0: We're 70 years old, and we're WCBY. Sheboygan.
1: USA Radio News, I'm Anthony Lucero. Israel and Iran appear to be stepping back from further military strikes after exchanging fire for the first time since a U.S.-brokered ceasefire took hold 2 months ago. Both sides said they remain prepared to retaliate if attacked. President Trump is urging restraint as diplomats continue efforts to turn the fragile truce into a broader peace agreement. Senator Mark Warner says allegations against Graham Plattner are disturbing, but Maine voters will ultimately decide, warning President Trump is setting new standards and criticizing Trump's pick, Bill Pulte, as acting DNI, citing national security risks and FISA deadline.
2: I fear that he'd be trying to gut the intelligence community or so intimidate them that they don't tell the truth. If we don't have intelligence professionals that speak truth to power, America ends up less safe and less secure.
1: Warner appeared on ABC's This Week. At least 30 people are dead following a magnitude 7.8 earthquake that struck the Philippines.
3: The number of injured has risen to well over 100 across four provinces. Dozens of buildings collapsed or have been damaged. The powerful quake struck just after 7:30 Monday morning local time off the coast of General Santos City on the southern island of Mindanao at a depth of just 34 miles. Tsunami warnings and alerts were issued across Asia as well as Australia. There was no threat to Hawaii or the U.S. West Coast. John Summers, USA Radio News.
1: Some Facebook users could be getting a second payment from parent company Meta's $725 million privacy settlement.
4: Facebook was hit with several lawsuits over accusations the platform improperly shared their data with third-party sources. These suits were linked to the 2018 Cambridge Analytica scandal, where data was used to profile voters. The second payments start going on June 9th, but they will likely be less than the first payments, which averaged around $29.43, which were sent out last September. I'm Mark Mayfield.
1: From America's News Network, USA Radio News.
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1: John Devaney, the Washington State Tree Fruit Association president, told RFD-TV that the Northwest cherry harvest is underway with Washington crop projected slightly lower but higher quality and better pricing.
6: We're looking at a good year. We're down slightly from the past couple of years. We're looking at a Northwest cherry crop of about 18.4 million boxes projected. That's a decent-sized crop.
1: California season transitioned smoothly, though drought conditions in Washington remain a concern for growers managing irrigation. Police in Toledo continue searching for the gunman who wounded 12 people at the Old West End Festival on Saturday. Investigators say the victims, ranging in age from 14 to 61, are in stable condition and improving. Evidence suggests the shooters were likely firing at each other. Scientists with the U.S. Geological Survey are investigating a magnitude 6.1 earthquake that struck off Cuba's western coast at a depth of around 16 miles.
7: This is the largest instrumentally recorded earthquake in the Gulf of America since at least 1950.
1: USGS researcher Dara Goldberg says the quake was unusually strong for a region with relatively low seismic activity and occurred within a tectonic plate rather than along a plate boundary.
8: At the closing bell, the Dow Jones Industrial Average lost 80 points. The S&P 500 rose 21 points, and the NASDAQ gained 220 points. I'm Sarah Lee Kessler.
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9: This is Denny Gillum, here to tell you about an amazing new book, The Miracle Man, written by a good friend of mine. 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
2: Tonight for Sheboygan, Indian River, and the Straits of Mackinac. Mostly cloudy, low 57. East winds 5 to 10. Showers and thunderstorms tomorrow. Tuesday's high 75. Mostly sunny on Wednesday, high 85.
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1: USA Radio News, I'm Anthony Lucero. President Trump intervened to halt renewed fighting between Iran and Israel because he believes a breakthrough on a long-term nuclear agreement with Iran could be just days away. Trump conveyed that message to Israeli Prime Minister Benjamin Netanyahu before both sides stepped back from further strikes. The Department of War has revised military religious designations after criticism from Utah lawmakers over classification changes involving the Church of Jesus Christ of Latter-day Saints. Republican Utah Senator Mike Lee.
2: The Constitution prohibits the United States government from treating people differently based on their religious beliefs.
1: War Secretary Pete Hegseth says the previous system was impractical, while critics argue the changes raised First Amendment concerns. Agriculture Secretary Brooke Rollins says the Trump administration is taking the flesh-eating screwworm threat seriously, spending tens of millions on a sterile fly facility to

0: stop the spread.
1: Sterile flies mate with the New World screwworm flies and prevent them from reproducing.
0: Officials report 5 cases, including 4 in Texas and 1 in New Mexico. Apple is rebranding Siri.
2: During its Worldwide Developers Conference, the tech giant unveiled Siri AI, which uses Apple Intelligence. The features include a more conversational experience with the system, which also allows users to adjust voice expression.
3: Hi, let's find the right voice for you. I'll practice some things I like to say while you listen. Let me try this one out. You have one new message. Here's another one. Your timer is set for 1 minute. Now for some directions.
2: Other announcements include Apple's next Mac OS called Golden Gate, as well as changes to Liquid Glass and additional features to its child safety tools. I'm at Mattinson.
0: Wall Street closed mixed.
4: At the closing bell, the Dow Jones Industrial Average lost 80 points, the S&P 500 rose 21 points, and the NASDAQ gained 220 points. I'm Sarah Lee Kessler.
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0: The NYPD is searching for a killer in a deadly shooting on a Bronx MTA bus.
7: A 41-year-old man was shot in the stomach about 2:30 Monday afternoon while riding a BX-36 bus on East Tremont Avenue near White Plains Road. He later died at Jacoby Hospital. There's no word yet on what motivated that shooting. Police say the suspect wore a white T-shirt and held a black handgun. He was last seen fleeing the scene on foot. In New York, I'm Liz Warner.
0: Los Angeles County Registrar Recorder Dean Logan says late arriving ballots are slowing the count, but must be verified for accuracy, responding to claims from President Trump and others that California elections are rigged.
8: There's nothing rigged here. This is the will of the voters, and our job is to make sure that every eligible vote that was cast and timely received in this election is included when we certify.
0: Logan says he understands the concerns over delays and is open to discussions on improving the process. Oklahoma Governor Kevin Stitt is backing a $4 billion aluminum smelter in the town of Inola, supported by President Trump to boost U.S. production and reduce reliance on China. Attorney General Jentner Drummond is seeking to block the project over environmental and utility concerns, despite federal funding support. AAA reports a national average price for a gallon of gas is $4.16. Highest prices are found in Mono County, California at $6.99 a gallon. Scott County, Indiana is down to $3.23. For USA Radio News, I'm Anthony Lucero.
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14: Tonight for Sheboygan, Indian River, and the Straits of Mackinac. Mostly cloudy, low 57. East winds 5 to 10. Showers and thunderstorms tomorrow. Tuesday's high 75. Mostly sunny on Wednesday, high 85.
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0: On the air for 70 years, this is WCBY. Sheboygan.
1: USA Radio News, I'm Anthony Lucero. Iran has signaled a pause and issued some new warnings.
2: Iran says its latest missile strike against Israel has ended for now, following a weekend exchange tied to fighting between Israel and Hezbollah in Lebanon. Iranian officials also warned of a stronger response if hostilities continue, including potential action against U.S. interests in the region. President Trump has urged all sides to respect the current ceasefire, saying negotiations with Iran remain close to a potential agreement. Ron Warner, USA Radio News.
1: Canada is restricting U.S. livestock import after a screwworm case was identified in New Mexico and three others for a total of four in Texas.
3: The larva of the screwworm fly feeds on the living tissue of livestock animals and can be fatal. The USDA says a control zone has been placed around the infected animals. The Canadian Food Inspection Agency says, however, it will temporarily restrict imports of livestock from affected areas of the U.S. John Summers, USA Radio News.
1: An annual report released today says the well-being of children in the U.S. is declining.
4: The Annie E. Casey Foundation's Kids Count report looks at family finances, education, health, and home and community conditions. The private philanthropy group ranks Mississippi last for children's well-being, just below New Mexico. New Hampshire ranks best overall, with Massachusetts next. The report says most states are worse off than they were 5 years ago, with education taking the biggest hit. I'm Chris Caraggio.
1: OpenAI is reportedly still working on a so-called super app.
5: The Financial Times says it will be rolled out in a few weeks with an updated version of ChatGPT. The super app is supposed to combine AI agents and coding tools so OpenAI can attract more customers ahead of an expected IPO. I'm Tammy Trujillo.
6: At the closing bell, the Dow Jones Industrial Average lost 80 points, the S&P 500 rose 21 points, and the NASDAQ gained 220 points. I'm Sarah Lee Kessler.
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1: A new Pentagon policy that did not classify the Church of Jesus Christ of Latter-day Saints as a Christian organization has been revised after Utah lawmakers pushed for the change.
2: Utah Senators John Curtis and Mike Lee, who are members of the church, objected to a list of simplified faith codes that were released last week. The LDS Church made the list, but it wasn't classified as a Christian faith. The revised list no longer places Christian denominations under a broad category, but instead lists the denominations individually. I'm Gordon Scott.
1: In Nantucket, Massachusetts, they're testing a Lyme disease solution called Mice Against Ticks, where mice are bred with antibodies to block infection spread to ticks. The MIT project targets the island's high tick-borne disease rates, with officials saying roughly 15% of residents have been affected. The idea is gaining support, but some warn it could disrupt the local ecosystem. The longer days of summer can cut into your sleep, but you may be able to turn that around by simply changing your sheets.
3: Psychology Today says it's not just about clean sheet night. It's the color of the sheet that can make a difference. They say if your goal is to boost relaxation and improve sleep, get sheets that are blue. They say our brains are wired to be sensitive to the color blue, and it quiets the mind and helps you get to sleep faster. But if you want to stay up, sleep on red sheets, as that color stimulates the brain and turns off sleep. But why would you want to do that? I'm Bree Tanner.
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4: Papa, why can't we telegraph while riding a horse?
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8: Weather. Overnight for Sheboygan, Indian River, and the Straits of Mackinac, mostly cloudy skies, low 57, east winds 5 to 10. Showers and thunderstorms on Tuesday, high 75, mostly sunny Wednesday, high 85. That's your forecast. I'm Tim O'Brien.
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1: USA Radio News, I'm Anthony Lucero. Former NSC counterterrorism official Javed Ali says the recent Iran-Israel flare-up reflects a rapid cycle of retaliation tied to Hezbollah tensions in Lebanon, which led both sides to exchange strikes despite ceasefire pressure and ongoing mediation efforts.
2: Iran started to attack Israel again because they claim

0: They were trying to prevent Israel from launching further attacks. Then Israel retaliated against Iran, and then Iran fired back.
1: Ali speaking with ABC News. War Secretary Pete Hegseth has urged European leaders to remain vigilant against the danger posed by modern-day immigration.
2: Speaking at an American ceremony in Normandy to mark the 82nd anniversary of D-Day Saturday, Hegseth warned Western allies not to forget freedom isn't free.
3: 82 years ago today, survival of Western civilization hung in the balance. Sadly, today, different European beaches are stormed by different dangerous ideologies.
2: Pentagon chief asked, when will European capitals do something about the danger posed by the current invasion of immigrants from foreign lands? John Summers, USA Radio News.
1: Apple has unveiled a major Siri overhaul at the Worldwide Developers Conference.
4: Apple has announced a redesigned version of Siri, aiming to make its long-running digital assistant more conversational and capable of handling complex tasks across iPhones, iPads, and Macs. The update brings tighter integration with on-screen content and personal device data as the company works to compete with AI systems from Google and OpenAI. Apple says the new feature will roll out in beta later this year, with broader release expected in future software updates. Ron Warner, USA Radio News.
5: At the closing bell, the Dow Jones Industrial Average lost 80 points, the S&P 500 rose 21 points, and the NASDAQ gained 220 points. I'm Sarah Lee Kessler.
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1: A new study finds higher odds of pregnancy complications for women who spend more time sitting.
7: Researchers say those include high blood pressure, preeclampsia, and preterm birth. The study's lead researcher from West Virginia University School of Public Health in Morgantown said the big finding was that women who are sitting for over 10 hours a day develop twice as many complications. The results showed that 2 out of 5 women who sat for 10 hours or more a day had a pregnancy complication. I'm Lisa Carton.
1: 50-year-old Jody Cowan, a Florida woman, was killed in a pit bull attack after authorities say there were 14 prior calls about the dogs and their owner. The sheriff says the animals had repeatedly terrorized that neighborhood before the fatal mauling. The owner is now in jail. Investigators are reviewing missed warning signs. A caravan is traveling from California to Chicago to celebrate one of the most iconic roadways in the world.
8: About 70 cars, many of them classics from the 60s and 70s, left Santa Monica Saturday, which is the start or end of the famous Route 66. They're driving to the other end of the road in Chicago in honor of Route 66's 100th anniversary this year. It'll take them about 20 days to get there, with hundreds of stops in 8 states along the way. Route 66, also known as the Main Street of America or the Mother Road, as John Steinbeck called it in The Grapes of Wrath, was the first U.S. highway to be fully paved. I'm Jason Athenson.
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11: Overnight for Sheboygan, Indian River, and the Straits of Mackinac. Mostly cloudy skies, low 57. East winds 5 to 10. Showers and thunderstorms on Tuesday, high 75. Mostly sunny Wednesday, high 85. That's your forecast. I'm Tim O'Brien.
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0: Some sounds never leave you. 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
1: USA Radio News, I'm Anthony Lucero. President Trump told NBC's Meet the Press higher fuel and fertilizer costs are tied to the Iran conflict, but temporary. He predicts gas prices will fall sharply once a deal is reached or military operations conclude.
2: Gasoline prices are going to drop like a rock.
1: He also defended his record with farmers, saying they understand the need to confront Iran's nuclear ambitions. Three U.S. citizens have been arrested in Kansas and California on charges of conspiring to provide material support to ISIS. Prosecutors allege the men discussed violent attacks in the U.S. and attempted to develop a cryptocurrency scheme to fund weapons, which includes drones and RPGs. The FBI says the plot was disrupted before any attack took place. A poll finds that views of living abroad vary sharply by party affiliation.
3: A new Elon University and YouGov poll of about 1,000 U.S. adults finds differences across party lines when asked whether they would prefer living in another country. According to the survey, 55% of Democrats, 38% of Independents, and 10% of Republicans said they would prefer to live elsewhere. The poll has a margin of error of plus or minus 4% and reflects the attitudes at the time it was conducted in the spring of 2026. Ron Warner, USA Radio News.
1: Weight loss drugs are being linked to lower rates of breast cancer.
4: A new study out this week looked at more than 100,000 women over the past few years and found those who took GLP-1 drugs, such as Wegovy and Ozempic, have a 30% lower risk of breast cancer. The researchers at the University of Pennsylvania do point out the observational study does not prove, really, weight loss drugs reduce cancer. But they do say the drugs may reduce inflammation and improve metabolic health, both linked to cancer risk. Experts caution it's too early to use the medication solely for prevention, but the findings open the door to promising new research. More studies are underway. I'm Monica Nelson.
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1: President Trump's support for Texas Senate candidate Ken Paxton has some wondering if he'll visit the Lone Star State before the midterm election.
8: Experts say it's likely part of the deal.
9: The president is very good at raising money. So if he comes into town, expect a very big haul for the Paxton campaign.
8: Texas GOP consultant Vinny Minchillo says there have been talks of a midterm convention. Both Dallas and Houston have been floated as potential spots. John Summers, USA Radio News.
1: The U.S. Department of Education's Office for Civil Rights has begun an investigation into the Cherry Creek School District in Colorado, alleging the district permits or sponsors a wide range of racially discriminatory programs.
10: The DOE says the district sponsors clubs that exclude students based on race and requires teachers to consider race when assigning classes and providing academic support. Additionally, complaints claim the district offers a teacher training program that advances the notion the United States was founded on white supremacy, categorizing people as the oppressors and the oppressed based solely on skin color. I'm Gordon Scott.
1: A kangaroo that escaped from his owner's property in the Richmond area

0: of Kentucky have been safely recovered and returned after local authorities and wildlife officials responded to reports of a kangaroo on the loose. No injuries reported, no charges filed. Authorities are referring to the incident as unusual. For USA Radio News, I'm Anthony Lucero.
1: 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For thousands of families, the National Paralysis Resource Center has been that lifeline. But now federal funding's at risk. Sherman Gillums Jr., a partially paralyzed Marine veteran with the Christopher and Dana Reeve Foundation, explains why.
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4: Overnight for Sheboygan, Indian River, and the Straits of Mackinac, mostly cloudy skies, low 57, east winds 5 to 10. Showers and thunderstorms on Tuesday, high 75, mostly sunny Wednesday, high 85. That's your forecast. I'm Tim O'Brien.
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0: 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Sheboygan.
1: USA Radio News, I'm Anthony Lucero. Iran has signaled a pause and issued some new warnings.
2: Iran says its latest missile strike against Israel has ended for now, following a weekend exchange tied to fighting between Israel and Hezbollah in Lebanon. Iranian officials also warned of a stronger response if hostilities continue, including potential action against U.S. interests in the region. President Trump has urged all sides to respect the current ceasefire, saying negotiations with Iran remain close to a potential agreement. Ron Warner, USA Radio News.
1: Canada is restricting U.S. livestock import after a screwworm case was identified in New Mexico and three others for a total of four in Texas.
3: The larva of the screwworm fly feeds on the living tissue of livestock animals and can be fatal. The USDA says a control zone has been placed around the infected animals. The Canadian Food Inspection Agency says, however, it will temporarily restrict imports of livestock from affected areas of the U.S. John Summers, USA Radio News.
1: An annual report released today says the well-being of children in the U.S. is declining.
4: The Annie E. Casey Foundation's Kids Count report looks at family finances, education, health, and home and community conditions. The private philanthropy group ranks Mississippi last for children's well-being, just below New Mexico. New Hampshire ranks best overall, with Massachusetts next. The report says most states are worse off than they were 5 years ago, with education taking the biggest hit. I'm Chris Caraggio.
1: OpenAI is reportedly still working on a so-called super app.
5: The Financial Times says it will be rolled out in a few weeks with an updated version of ChatGPT. The super app is supposed to combine AI agents and coding tools so OpenAI can attract more customers ahead of an expected IPO. I'm Tammy Trujillo.
6: At the closing bell, the Dow Jones Industrial Average lost 80 points, the S&P 500 rose 21 points, and the NASDAQ gained 220 points. I'm Sarah Lee Kessler.
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1: A new Pentagon policy that did not classify the Church of Jesus Christ of Latter-day Saints as a Christian organization has been revised after Utah lawmakers pushed for the change.
2: Utah Senators John Curtis and Mike Lee, who are members of the church, objected to a list of simplified faith codes that were released last week. The LDS Church made the list, but it wasn't classified as a Christian faith. The revised list no longer places Christian denominations under a broad category, but instead lists the denominations individually. I'm Gordon Scott.
1: In Nantucket, Massachusetts, they're testing a Lyme disease solution called Mice Against Ticks, where mice are bred with antibodies to block infection spread to ticks. The MIT project targets the island's high tick-borne disease rates, with officials saying roughly 15% of residents have been affected. The idea is gaining support, but some warn it could disrupt the local ecosystem. The longer days of summer can cut into your sleep, but you may be able to turn that around by simply changing your sheets.
3: Psychology Today says it's not just about clean sheet night. It's the color of the sheet that can make a difference. They say if your goal is to boost relaxation and improve sleep, get sheets that are blue. They say our brains are wired to be sensitive to the color blue, and it quiets the mind and helps you get to sleep faster. But if you want to stay up, sleep on red sheets, as that color stimulates the brain and turns off sleep. But why would you want to do that? I'm Bree Tennant.
1: And I'm Anthony Lucero, USA Radio News.
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6: Overnight for Sheboygan, Indian River, and the Straits of Mackinac, mostly cloudy skies, low 57, east winds 5 to 10. Showers and thunderstorms on Tuesday, high 75. Mostly sunny Wednesday, high 85. That's your forecast. I'm Tim O'Brien.
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shit. 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And that's when you got some. 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
1: USA Radio News, I'm Anthony Lucero, former NSC counterterrorism official. Javed Ali says the recent Iran-Israel flare-up reflects a rapid cycle of retaliation tied to Hezbollah tensions in Lebanon, which led both sides to exchange strikes despite ceasefire pressure and ongoing mediation efforts.
2: Iran started to attack Israel again because they claimed they were trying to prevent Israel from launching further attacks. Then Israel retaliated against Iran, and then Iran fired back.
1: Ali speaking with ABC News. War Secretary Pete Hegseth has urged European leaders to remain vigilant against the danger posed by modern-day immigration.
3: Speaking at an American ceremony in Normandy to mark the 82nd anniversary of D-Day Saturday, Hegseth warned Western allies not to forget freedom isn't free.
4: 82 years ago today, survival of Western civilization hung in the balance. Sadly, today, different European beaches are stormed by different dangerous ideologies.
3: Pentagon chief asked, when will European capitals do something about the danger posed by the current invasion of immigrants from foreign lands? John Summers, USA Radio News.
1: Apple has unveiled a major Siri overhaul at the Worldwide Developers Conference.
5: Apple has announced a redesigned version of Siri, aiming to make its long-running digital assistant more conversational and capable of handling complex tasks across iPhones, iPads, and Macs. The update brings tighter integration with on-screen content and personal device data as the company works to compete with AI systems from Google and OpenAI. Apple says the new feature will roll out in beta later this year, with broader release expected in future software updates. Ron Warner, USA Radio News.
6: At the closing bell, the Dow Jones Industrial Average lost 80 points, the S&P 500 rose 21 points, and the NASDAQ gained 220 points. I'm Sarah Lee Kessler.

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0: A new study finds higher odds of pregnancy complications for women who spend more time sitting.
2: Researchers say those include high blood pressure, preeclampsia, and preterm birth. The study's lead researcher from West Virginia University School of Public Health in Morgantown said the big finding was that women who are sitting for over 10 hours a day develop twice as many complications. The results showed that 2 out of 5 women who sat for 10 hours or more a day had a pregnancy complication. I'm Lisa Carton.
0: 50-year-old Jody Cowan, a Florida woman, was killed in a pit bull attack after authorities say there were 14 prior calls about the dogs and their owner. The sheriff says the animals had repeatedly terrorized that neighborhood before the fatal mauling. The owner is now in jail. Investigators are reviewing missed warning signs. A caravan is traveling from California to Chicago to celebrate one of the most iconic roadways in the world.
3: About 70 cars, many of them classics from the 60s and 70s, left Santa Monica Saturday, which is the start or end of the famous Route 66. They're driving to the other end of the road in Chicago in honor of Route 66's 100th anniversary this year. It'll take them about 20 days to get there, with hundreds of stops in 8 states along the way. Route 66, also known as the Main Street of America or the Mother Road, as John Steinbeck called it in The Grapes of Wrath, was the first U.S. highway to be fully paved. I'm Jason Athenson.
0: And I'm Anthony Lucero, USA Radio News.
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5: Overnight for Sheboygan, Indian River, and the Straits of Mackinac. Mostly cloudy skies, low 57. East winds 5 to 10. Showers and thunderstorms on Tuesday, high 75. Mostly sunny Wednesday, high 85. That's your forecast. I'm Tim O'Brien.
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1: USA Radio News, I'm Anthony Lucero. President Trump told NBC's Meet the Press higher fuel and fertilizer costs are tied to the Iran conflict, but temporary. He predicts gas prices will fall sharply once a deal is reached or military operations conclude.
2: Gasoline prices are going to drop like a rock.
1: He also defended his record with farmers, saying they understand the need to confront Iran's nuclear ambitions. Three U.S. citizens have been arrested in Kansas and California on charges of conspiring to provide material support to ISIS. Prosecutors allege the men discussed violent attacks in the U.S. and attempted to develop a cryptocurrency scheme to fund weapons, which includes drones and RPGs. The FBI says the plot was disrupted before any attack took place. A poll finds that views of living abroad vary sharply by party affiliation.
3: A new Elon University and YouGov poll of about 1,000 U.S. adults finds differences across party lines when asked whether they would prefer living in another country. According to the survey, 55% of Democrats, 38% of Independents, and 10% of Republicans said they would prefer to live elsewhere. The poll has a margin of error of plus or minus 4% and reflects the attitudes at the time it was conducted in the spring of 2026. Ron Warner, USA Radio News.
1: Weight loss drugs are being linked to lower rates of breast cancer.
4: A new study out this week looked at more than 100,000 women over the past few years and found those who took GLP-1 drugs such as Wegovy and Ozempic have a 30% lower risk of breast cancer. The researchers at the University of Pennsylvania do point out the observational study does not prove really weight loss drugs reduce cancer, but they do say the drugs may reduce inflammation and improve metabolic health, both linked to cancer risk. Experts caution it's too early to use the medication solely for prevention, but the findings open the door to promising new research. More studies are underway. I'm Monica Nelson.
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1: President Trump's support for Texas Senate candidate Ken Paxton has some wondering if he'll visit the Lone Star State before the

0: midterm election.
1: Experts say it's likely part of the deal.
2: The president is very good at raising money. So if he comes into town, expect a very big haul for the Paxton campaign.
1: Texas GOP consultant Vinnie Mancillo says there have been talks of a midterm convention. Both Dallas and Houston have been floated as potential spots. John Summers, USA Radio News.
0: The U.S. Department of Education's Office for Civil Rights has begun an investigation into the Cherry Creek School District in Colorado, alleging the district permits or sponsors a wide range of racially discriminatory programs.
3: The DOE says the district sponsors clubs that exclude students based on race and requires teachers to consider race when assigning classes and providing academic support. Additionally, complaints claim the district offers a teacher training program that advances the notion the United States was founded on white supremacy, categorizing people as the oppressors and the oppressed based solely on skin color. I'm Gordon Scott.
0: A kangaroo that escaped from his owner's property in the Richmond area of Kentucky has been safely recovered and returned after local authorities and wildlife officials responded to reports of a kangaroo on the loose. No injuries reported, no charges filed. Authorities are referring to the incident as unusual. For USA Radio News, I'm Anthony Lucero.
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9: Overnight for Sheboygan, Indian River, and the Straits of Mackinac, mostly cloudy skies, low 57, east winds 5 to 10. Showers and thunderstorms on Tuesday, high 75, mostly sunny Wednesday, high 85. That's your forecast. I'm Tim O'Brien.
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0: On the air for 70 years, this is WCBY. Sheboygan.
1: USA Radio News, I'm Anthony Lucero. Iran has signaled a pause and issued some new warnings.
2: Iran says its latest missile strike against Israel has ended for now, following a weekend exchange tied to fighting between Israel and Hezbollah in Lebanon. Iranian officials also warned of a stronger response if hostilities continue, including potential action against U.S. interests in the region. President Trump has urged all sides to respect the current ceasefire, saying negotiations with Iran remain close to a potential agreement. Ron Warner, USA Radio News.
1: Canada is restricting U.S. livestock import after a screwworm case was identified in New Mexico and three others for a total of four in Texas.
3: The larva of the screwworm fly feeds on the living tissue of livestock animals and can be fatal. The USDA says a control zone has been placed around the infected animals. The Canadian Food Inspection Agency says, however, it will temporarily restrict imports of livestock from affected areas of the U.S. John Summers, USA Radio News.
1: An annual report released today says the well-being of children in the U.S. is declining.
4: The Annie E. Casey Foundation's Kids Count report looks at family finances, education, health, and home and community conditions. The private philanthropy group ranks Mississippi last for children's well-being, just below New Mexico. New Hampshire ranks best overall, with Massachusetts next. The report says most states are worse off than they were 5 years ago, with education taking the biggest hit. I'm Chris Caraggio.
1: OpenAI is reportedly still working on a so-called super app.
5: The Financial Times says it will be rolled out in a few weeks with an updated version of ChatGPT. The super app is supposed to combine AI agents and coding tools so OpenAI can attract more customers ahead of an expected IPO. I'm Tammy Trujillo.
6: At the closing bell, the Dow Jones Industrial Average lost 80 points, the S&P 500 rose 21 points, and the NASDAQ gained 220 points. I'm Sarah Lee Kessler.
1: From America's News Network, USA Radio News.
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1: A new Pentagon policy that did not classify the Church of Jesus Christ of Latter-day Saints as a Christian organization has been revised after Utah lawmakers pushed for the change.
8: Utah Senators John Curtis and Mike Lee, who are members of the church, objected to a list of simplified faith codes that were released last week. The LDS Church made the list, but it wasn't classified as a Christian faith. The revised list no longer places Christian denominations under a broad category, but instead lists the denominations individually. I'm Gordon Scott.
1: In Nantucket, Massachusetts, they're testing a Lyme disease solution called Mice Against Ticks, where mice are bred with antibodies to block infection spread to ticks. The MIT project targets the island's high tick-borne disease rates, with officials saying roughly 15% of residents have been affected. The idea is gaining support, but some warn it could disrupt the local ecosystem. The longer days of summer can cut into your sleep, but you may be able to turn that around by simply changing your sheets.
9: Psychology Today says it's not just about clean sheet night. It's the color of the sheet that can make a difference. They say if your goal is to boost relaxation and improve sleep, get sheets that are blue. They say our brains are wired to be sensitive to the color blue, and it quiets the mind and helps you get to sleep faster. But if you want to stay up, sleep on red sheets, as that color stimulates the brain and turns off sleep. But why would you want to do that? I'm Bree Tanner.
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2: Overnight for Sheboygan, Indian River, and the Straits of Mackinac, mostly cloudy skies, low 57, east winds 5 to 10. Showers and thunderstorms on Tuesday, high 75, mostly sunny Wednesday, high 85. That's your forecast. I'm Tim O'Brien.
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1: USA Radio News. I'm John Summers. Iran and Israel have stopped attacking each other after intervention from President Trump. Trump called Israeli Prime Minister Netanyahu after Iran and Israel exchanged fire for the first time Monday since the U.S.-Iran ceasefire went into effect in early April. Iran said it would only resume attacks if the IDF starts attacking Hezbollah in Lebanon again, while Netanyahu said the fire on the front has been contained but added they will respond with force if needed. At least 37 people are dead, 20,000 displaced, after a magnitude 7.8 earthquake hit the Philippines. Janice Mackey-Freyer reports the number of injured has risen to hundreds across four provinces. Buildings have collapsed or been damaged.
2: The region in the so-called Ring of Fire experiences hundreds of earthquakes every year. The challenge now, with widespread damage and thousands displaced, getting help to those who need it.
1: The powerful shaker struck just after 7:30 Monday morning local time off the coast of General Santos City on the southern island of Mindanao. Residents in much of Florida felt an earthquake which hit just off the western tip of Cuba in the Gulf Monday afternoon. Meteorologist Tyler Fleming with the National Weather Service office in Ruskin said there was no danger at the beaches.
3: We've spoken to the Tsunami Warning Center, and they confirmed with the earthquake that happened right around 2 p.m. Near Cuba that there is no tsunami threat.
1: No reports of damage in Florida from the quake measuring a magnitude 6.1 at just 16 miles depth. Some office workers in taller buildings felt the tremor and were briefly evacuated. NBC's Meet the Press

0: Moderator Kristen Welker says President Trump agreed to another interview. This comes after the president abruptly walked out during an interview taped last week after he was challenged on his claims of election fraud and the DOJ weaponization fund. From America's News Network, USA Radio News.
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2: According to the U.S. Department of Ed's final regulations, more low-income students will qualify for Pell Grants, but the rules also tighten oversight of for-profit colleges and expand loan forgiveness options for students whose schools mislead them. Supporters say the changes finally crack down on predatory programs. Critics argue the government's overreaching and could push some colleges out of business. I'm Monica Nelson.
0: The secretary for the Department of Agriculture says the U.S. food supply is not at risk, despite officials confirming additional cases of the New World screwworm in Texas and in New Mexico. The New World screwworm poses a risk to livestock, wildlife, pets, and, in uncommon cases, people, as it's a parasitic fly whose larvae burrow into the flesh of living warm-blooded animals. NASA unveils the Artemis III crew for the next moon mission today.
3: During the Artemis III mission, four astronauts will launch from Kennedy Space Center in Florida aboard the Orion spacecraft to test rendezvous and docking capabilities between Orion and commercial human landing systems needed to deliver astronauts to the moon's surface. This comes on the heels of the successful Artemis II mission, where three astronauts flew around the moon in the first crewed lunar mission in over 50 years. The announcement will take place at the Johnson Space Center in Houston. I'm Tammy Trujillo.
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6: For Sheboygan, Indian River, and the Straits of Mackinac, showers and thunderstorms today in a high of 73. Temperatures falling to the mid-60s this afternoon. Northeast winds around 5. A chance of showers and thunderstorms tonight, low 52. Fog in the morning tomorrow, becoming partly sunny. Wednesday's high, 80. Showers and thunderstorms Thursday, high 82. Friday, mostly sunny, high 76. Looking into Saturday, mostly sunny, high 72. That's your forecast. I'm Tim O'Brien.
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0: Big Country Gold salutes the Lationel Islands, a great place to be.
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2: I'm Ryan Racker. A man has been found guilty of charges including murder and child abuse. Michael Yarborough and Brianna Simmons both charged the 2025 death of Simmons' three-year-old son. Simmons pled guilty to second-degree child abuse. She received a sentence of 3 years probation and testified against Yarborough. He was found guilty of felony murder, torture, and first-degree child abuse. Sentencing happening later in June. A long-awaited opening could be right around the corner for the new Gordie Howe International Bridge. Reports indicate officials are staging a special ribbon-cutting event at the Detroit-Windsor border crossing.
3: Including confirmation from U.S. Senator Alyssa Slotkin, who appeared before the Economic Club today.
4: There was a lot of back and forth among senior officials trying to get it open. Certainly for me, I was in Toronto and I met with the Prime Minister, and this was topic number one of the conversation. So it's really positive for everyone that it's open.
3: John Hewitt for the Michigan News Network.
2: And if you become a victim of a scam, you should act quick. That's what a 69-year-old woman in Elba Township did. Contacted police after someone stole $50,000 out of her account, wired it to California. Detectives immediately detected the fraud, contacted the bank. It was frozen and most of the money returned because they acted quickly before the money could be moved again. Lapeer County Sheriff Detective Sergeant Troy Covert said, not to feel ashamed if it happens to you, call police if you're a victim before it's too late.
5: The scams are endless. You have romance scams. You have the Microsoft scams, which was similar to this one, where you get an email saying there's money accidentally in your account. I had a sex offender get defrauded out of money because they created false warrants, I suspect, using AI.
2: And the Michigan Department of Corrections reporting another inmate death that happened on Saturday. 36-year-old Ashley Holt died unexpectedly after being taken to the hospital. She's the third inmate to die at the Women's Huron Valley Correctional Facility in less than a month. I'm Ryan Racker for the Michigan News Network.
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0: Today for Sheboygan, Indian River, and the Straits of Mackinac, showers and rumbles of thunder and a high of 73. Temperatures falling to the mid-60s this afternoon. Northeast winds around 5. A chance of showers and thunderstorms tonight, low 52. Tomorrow, fog starts the day, becoming partly sunny. Wednesday's high around 80.

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1: USA Radio News. I'm John Summers. President Trump formally nominated Acting Attorney General Todd Blanche to take over the role permanently. Blanche has led the department since former Attorney General Pam Bondi was fired by Trump. The president had said last week he was going to move to make his former criminal defense attorney his permanent AG. In his time so far in the position, Blanche has brought charges against former Cuban President Raul Castro and has brought a second case against former FBI Director James Comey. New Jersey Governor Mike Sherrill said she's finally gotten into Delaney Hall.
2: After multiple failed attempts to see what's going on inside Delaney Hall, Sherrill was allowed in, but the governor says she got a closely controlled, limited tour of the privately owned ICE detention center in Newark and wasn't allowed to meet or speak directly with detainees. Sherrill called that unacceptable and says she'll continue fighting for full transparency and accountability about conditions inside. I'm Sarah Lee Kessler.
1: Federal prosecutors accuse California of blocking access to its voter rolls.
3: It's the latest chapter in a legal battle playing out in federal court regarding voter roll maintenance. In a post on X Sunday, U.S. Attorney Bill Esaley said California is refusing to comply with a federal request for voter registration records. The U.S. Department of Justice says it needs the records to audit the state's voter rolls and ensure it's complying with federal election laws. The DOJ wants to verify voter eligibility and review how voter registration lists are maintained. I'm Daniel Martindale.
1: Apple is rebranding Siri.
4: During its Worldwide Developers Conference, the tech giant unveiled Siri AI, which uses Apple intelligence. The features include a more conversational experience with the system, which also allows users to adjust voice expression.
5: Hi, let's find the right voice for you. I'll practice some things I like to say while you listen. Let me try this one out. You have one new message.
4: I'm Matt Mattinson.
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1: NASA's ready to reveal the astronauts who conduct the Artemis 3 mission. The big announcement happens this morning at Johnson Space Center in Houston, 11 o'clock Eastern. The goal of the Artemis program is to create a lasting human presence on the moon. Artemis 3 will launch in mid-2027. You can view today's announcement at space.com. An annual report released Monday says the well-being of children in the U.S. is declining.
9: The Annie E. Casey Foundation's Kids Count report looks at family finances, education, health, and home and community conditions. The private philanthropy group ranks Mississippi last for children's well-being, just below New Mexico. New Hampshire ranks best overall, with Massachusetts next. The report says most states are worse off than they were 5 years ago, with education taking the biggest hit. I'm Chris Caraggio.
1: Taxpayer privacy's under the microscope after the IRS assisted ICE to find people in immigration cases.
10: A Treasury watchdog says ICE asked the IRS last year to search over 1.2 million records. The IRS sent back nearly 47,000 addresses. Federal law generally keeps tax information private, and investigators say the IRS screening system did not catch everything it was supposed to catch. ICE's handling of the data may now face review from Homeland Security's watchdog. I'm Mark Mayfield.
1: OpenAI filed to take its stock public. Comes weeks after the company's rival Anthropic made the same move. I'm John Summers, USA Radio News.
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1: 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I'm Mike Grisdale. Cloudy today with showers, possibly thunderstorms. Highs in the low 70s, and then temperatures falling later in the day. Complete forecast with Tim O'Brien coming up. Current conditions in the Straits area. We did have some rain overnight. Currently, cloudy and 60 at the Pellston Airport, 61 Indian River, 61 Wolverine, drizzle and 62 in Gaylord, light rain 56 on Mackinac Island, rain and 57 Mackinac City, 56 St. Ignace, light rain and 56 in Sheboygan. In Emmett County, Thomas Luddington back in court yesterday on a probation violation. The 72-year-old federal judge was ordered to appear in 90th District Court after a probation officer alleged he failed to complete court-ordered drug testing during his first week of probation. During the hearing Monday in Petoskey, Luddington pleaded not guilty to the new allegations. A hearing date is set for June 22nd. Coming up this weekend, it's a three-free weekend in Michigan. June 13th and 14th, residents and visitors can fish without a license, ride state ORV trails without permits, and enter Michigan state parks for free. The DNR says it's a perfect chance to get outdoors and enjoy everything from fishing and trail riding to relaxing in one of the state's 103 parks. Sheboygan County Board of Commissioners meet this morning. On their agenda, they'll talk about some of the upcoming events at the Sheboygan County Fairgrounds. The meeting begins 9:30 a.m. at the Sheboygan County Building. Sheboygan City Council meets tonight. Mayor Brett Mallory calling for a work session of the council starting at 6 o'clock. They will interview candidates for a vacant council seat. Also, the mayor is calling for a work session at 6:20 for a budget discussion. Then the regular meeting begins at 7 tonight, Sheboygan City Council Chambers. Sheboygan School Board has a special meeting tonight. On the agenda, the settlement agreement from the grievance discussed at last month's meeting. Tonight's special meeting begins at 6, the Sheboygan School Administrative Building, which is the Inverness School on North Straits Highway, Sheboygan. In sports, Tigers had last night off. Detroit hosts the Twins tonight. First pitch at 6:40 p.m. on WCBY.
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4: For Sheboygan, Indian River, and the Straits of Mackinac, showers and thunderstorms today in a high of 73. Temperatures falling to the mid-60s this afternoon. Northeast winds around 5. A chance of showers and thunderstorms tonight, low 52. Fog in the morning tomorrow, becoming partly sunny. Wednesday's high, 80. Showers and thunderstorms Thursday, high 82. Friday, mostly sunny, high 76. Looking into Saturday, mostly sunny, high 72. That's your forecast. I'm Tim O'Brien.
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0: Big Country Gold. Mike Grisdale, to help start our Tuesday here in the Straits area, did have some rain overnight. Forecast calls for cloudy conditions and showers, possibly thunderstorms. Complete forecast with Tim O'Brien coming up. National headlines, President Trump says the U.S. could seal a deal with Iran within days. It's the latest among his many promises that the end of the war is close. He claims the deal would allow the Strait of Hormuz to reopen and ban Iran from having a nuclear weapon. Updates from the Michigan News Network later this hour. USA Radio News at the top of the hour. There is a blood drive today in Mackinac City. It'll be at St. Anthony's Parish Hall, noon till 4:30 today. Appointments are preferred, but walk-ins are welcome as time allows. Today's blood drive is sponsored by the Mackinac City Women's Club. No one matched all the numbers in last night's Powerball, so that jackpot grows to $238 million Wednesday. Tonight's Mega Millions worth $392 million. In sports, Tigers had last night off. Detroit will host the Minnesota Twins tonight. Troy Melton on the mound for the Tigers. First pitch at 6:40 p.m. on WCBY. NBA Finals last night in the Big Apple. The Spurs hit a couple key shots down the stretch to beat the Knicks 115-111. But New York still leads the series 2-1. Game 4 Wednesday night at Madison Square Garden. In hockey, Game 4 of the Stanley Cup Finals tonight. Golden Knights lead the Hurricanes 2-1. Face-off in Vegas is 8 o'clock on ABC. Red Wings captain Dylan Larkin has given the organization a list of 3 teams he'd like to be traded to. This includes Florida, Minnesota, and Vegas. Former Red Wings coach Mike Babcock is in talks with the Edmonton Oilers to become their next head coach. 63-year-old Babcock hasn't coached in the NHL since 2019. In soccer, the 2026 World Cup begins later this week. Team USA faces Paraguay Friday in Los Angeles. High school sports, girls soccer semifinals today include Harbor Springs versus Kalamazoo Christian, 6 p.m. at Cedar Springs. Softball quarterfinals today include Boyne City versus Everett, 6 o'clock at Ferris State. Hillman faces Norway at 4:30 today in Cedarville. And we have birthdays on the radio later this morning. Happens in the 9 o'clock hour. Give us a call. 231-627-9005.
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6: For Sheboygan, Indian River, and the Straits of Mackinac, on and off showers and thunderstorms this morning. Today's high around 73 and falling to the mid-60s this afternoon. Northeast winds around 5. A chance of showers and thunderstorms tonight, low 52. Morning fog tomorrow becoming partly sunny, Wednesday's high 80. Showers and thunderstorms Thursday, high 82. A look ahead to Friday, mostly sunny, high 76.
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The devil went down to Georgia. He was looking for a soul to steal. He was in a bind because he was way behind and he was willing to make a deal. When he came across this young man sawing on a fiddle and playing it hot, and the devil jumped up on a hickory stump and said, "Boy, let me tell you what. I guess you didn't know it, but I'm a fiddle player too. And if you'd care to take a dare, I'll make a bet with you. Now you play pretty good fiddle, boy, but give the devil his due. I bet a fiddle of gold against your soul, cause I think I'm better than you." The boy said, "My name's Johnny, and it might be a sin, but I'll take your bet, you're gonna regret, cause I'm the best as ever

opened up his case and he said, "I'll start this show." And fire flew from his fingertips as he rosined up his bow. And he pulled the bow across the strings and it made an evil hiss. And then a band of demons joined in and it

The devil bowed his head because he knew that he'd been beat. And he laid that golden fiddle on the ground at Johnny's feet. Johnny said, "Devil, just come on back if you ever want to try again. 'Cause I told you once, you son of a gun,

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2: I'm Beth Fisher. There was a lot of shouting and people holding signs against data centers at a Lowell Township Planning Commission meeting last night. Residents packed the meeting and they wore red and had signs that said no data center and no AI and MI. Microsoft wants to build a 237-acre data center near I-96 in West Michigan's Kent County. Microsoft's Jonah Mills says Microsoft carefully designs all the exterior lighting to prioritize worker safety and minimize light pollution. Congresswoman Debbie Dingell written a letter to Governor Whitmer urging her to take urgent action over the Women's Huron Valley Correctional Facility, which has seen three deaths in the past month amid concerns over toxic mold, overcrowding, crumbling infrastructure, and abuse. Dingell says Michigan Department of Corrections Director Heidi Washington has promised to make public an environmental assessment of the state's only prison for women in Ypsilanti. Several lawmakers have called for Washington's resignation. Michigan Speaker Matt Hall got out of Lansing yesterday and headed to the UP. Radio Results Network's Caleb Gordon reports.
3: Hall proposes to cut funding to schools like MSU and U of M, but he wants to give more money to schools in the UP, like Lake State, Michigan Tech, and Northern Michigan.
4: What they're doing is they're educating people in this area, and they're taking largely Michigan high school graduates, and they're educating them, and then they're bringing them into the Michigan workforce.
3: Their boards are appointed by the governor. However, those larger university boards are elected in a statewide election, something that Hall wanted to end.
4: What I was trying to do was professionalize this so that, you know, we can retain better university presidents.
3: His proposal, though, to place that issue on the ballot failed last week. Caleb Gordon, the Michigan News Network.
2: Tonight's Mega Millions jackpot, $392 million. I'm Beth Fisher for the Michigan News Network.
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8: Today, for Sheboygan, Indian River, and the Straits of Mackinac, showers and rumbles of thunder and a high of 73. Temperatures falling to the mid-60s this afternoon. Northeast winds around 5. The chance of showers and thunderstorms tonight, low 52. Tomorrow, fog starts the day, becoming partly sunny. Wednesday's high around 80.
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11: On a warm summer's evening, on a train bound for nowhere, I met up with a gambler. We were both too tired to sleep, so we took turns of staring out the window at the darkness till boredom overtook us. And he began to speak. He said, "Son, I've made a life

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2: USA Radio News. I'm John Summers. A U.S. Army helicopter.

0: helicopter went down near the Strait of Hormuz. New York Times reported the Apache helicopter crashed near the critical waterway that's been blockaded by both the U.S. and Iran amid an ongoing ceasefire. It happened early this morning, local time, with President Trump telling journalists in New York the pilots are fine. There were no injuries. President Trump responded to the reaction he received from fans at the NBA Finals Monday.
1: I thought it was amazing, actually. You mean when they had the camera on me? I thought it was very good, yeah. It was certainly amazing. It was, I think, mostly cheers. It was loud and it was very enthusiastic.
0: Trump was in attendance at Madison Square Garden in New York City to watch the game, with San Antonio defeating the Knicks 115-111. A victim of Sunday night's stabbing spree at New York's Penn Station spoke out. There was terror and chaos as a man randomly attacked five people about 7 p.m. Sunday inside the train terminal.
2: I didn't realize he hit me with a knife until someone told me I had a slash in my face.
0: Henry Obadiah told NBC4 New York he tried to find his attacker by following a trail of blood and saw a young kid bleeding from his head. One of the victims is in serious condition. The suspect, who's believed to have mental health issues, is in custody. Republican Steve Hilton faces off against Democrat Javier Becerra for governor of California in November. That's according to multiple reports. Hilton and Becerra defeated Democrat Tom Steyer to advance to the general election. Bill Gates testifies before Congress Wednesday about his relationship with the late sex criminal Jeffrey Epstein. The billionaire Microsoft founder appears at a closed-door hearing of the House Oversight Committee. Gates, who showed up in pictures with Epstein in a Justice Department release last year, said he met with Epstein multiple times beginning in 2011. From America's News Network, USA Radio News.
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0: Scientists at the U.S. Geological Survey are busy looking into an earthquake which struck off the western coast of Cuba.
4: USGS scientist Derek Goldberg says this quake was strong for a part of the world that isn't active for earthquakes. The magnitude of the quake was 6.1.
5: This is the largest instrumentally recorded earthquake in the Gulf of America since at least 1950.
4: I'm Mark Mayfield.
0: Dozens of environmental laws are waived in order to speed construction of border barriers and roads through Big Bend National Park and Big Bend Ranch State Park in Texas.
6: For the first time in American history, the government has cast aside dozens of environmental protections within a national park.
0: Lakin Jordahl at the Center for Biological Diversity says work in the parks is universally opposed by people living in the area due to the natural border barriers. A Somali referee selected for the 2026 World Cup was denied entry to the U.S. over the weekend because of vetting concerns, according to U.S. Customs and Border Protection. The referee landed at Miami International Airport Saturday after traveling from Istanbul, where he was subjected to additional screening. After the review, officers ruled the referee inadmissible and refused him entry, but didn't go into detail. Bernie Sanders' presidential ambitions may be over. Senator Sanders was at the National Press Club in Washington, D.C. yesterday when he was asked about running for president in 2028. At 84 years of age, he suggested he's too old to make a third attempt. I'm John Summers, USA Radio News.
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4: Cloudy today with showers, possibly thunderstorms. Complete forecast with Tim O'Brien coming up. WCBY News. I'm Mike Grisdale. In Emmett County, Judge Thomas Ludington back in court Monday on a probation violation. The 72-year-old federal judge was ordered to appear in 90th District Court after a probation officer alleged he failed to complete court-ordered drug testing during his first week of probation. During yesterday's hearing in Petoskey, he pleaded not guilty to the new allegations. Ludington serves in the U.S. District Court for the Eastern District of Michigan, based in Bay City. He was arrested back in October after allegedly crashing his car into two road signs. He is on an indefinite leave of absence from the bench. A hearing date has been set for June 22nd in Emmett County. In the Eastern UP, Lael Wilcox is on a mission to be the best. The Anchorage, Alaska native is on an 18,000-mile journey on a bicycle from Chicago to Nova Scotia, Canada. Then plans to continue on to finish her ride around the world and finish back in Chicago. She left the Windy City early the morning of June 7th, hopes to finish the Around the World ride in record time. Monday night, she made her way through Chippewa County, where, in Rudyard, several members of the Sioux Bike Club joined her for a ride to Sault Ste. Marie. She spent last night east of Sioux, Ontario, before continuing her adventure to Halifax. Wilcox, who turns 40 next month, already holds the women's record of 108 days. She wants to break the outright record of 78 days. She'll need to average around 240 miles a day to earn that record. Coming up June 13th and 14th, it's a three-free weekend in Michigan. Residents and visitors will be able to fish without a license, ride state ORV trails without permits, and enter Michigan State Parks for free. The DNR says it's a perfect opportunity to get outdoors and enjoy everything from fishing and trail riding to relaxing in one of the state's 103 parks. Sheboygan County Board of Commissioners meet this morning. That starts at 9:30 a.m. at the Sheboygan County Building. Sheboygan City Council meets tonight. Mayor Brett Mallory has called a work session beginning at 6 to interview candidates for a vacant council seat. Then at 6:20, it'll be budget discussion before the regular meeting starts at 7 o'clock at Sheboygan City Council chambers. Meanwhile, the Sheboygan Area School Board will have a special meeting tonight. On the agenda, a settlement agreement from the grievance discussed at last month's meeting. The school board meets tonight 6 o'clock, the Sheboygan Administrative Building, inside the Inverness School on North Straits Highway, Sheboygan.
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6: For Sheboygan, Indian River, and the Straits of Mackinac, showers and thunderstorms today in a high of 73. Temperatures falling to the mid-60s this afternoon. Northeast winds around 5. A chance of showers and thunderstorms tonight, low 52. Fog in the morning tomorrow becoming partly sunny. Wednesday's high, 80. Showers and thunderstorms Thursday, high 82. Friday, mostly sunny, high 70.

0: 76. Looking into Saturday, mostly sunny, high 72. That's your forecast. I'm Tim O'Brien.
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Big Country Gold. Mike Grisdale to help start our Tuesday here in the Straits area. Did have some rain overnight. Forecast calls for cloudy conditions and showers, possibly thunderstorms. Complete forecast with Tim O'Brien coming up. National headlines, President Trump says the U.S. could seal a deal with Iran within days. It's the latest among his many promises that the end of the war is close. He claims the deal would allow the Strait of Hormuz to reopen and ban Iran from having a nuclear weapon. Updates from the Michigan News Network later this hour. USA Radio News at the top of the hour. There is a blood drive today in Mackinac City.

0: Troy Melton on the mound for the Tigers. First pitch at 6:40 p.m. on WCBY. NBA Finals last night in the Big Apple. The Spurs hit a couple key shots down the stretch to beat the Knicks 115-111. But New York still leads the series 2-1. Game 4 Wednesday night at Madison Square Garden. In hockey, Game 4 of the Stanley Cup Finals tonight. Golden Knights lead the Hurricanes 2-1. Face-off in Vegas is 8 o'clock on ABC. Red Wings captain Dylan Larkin has given the organization a list of 3 teams he'd like to be traded to. This includes Florida, Minnesota, and Vegas. Former Red Wings coach Mike Babcock is in talks with the Edmonton Oilers to become their next head coach. 63-year-old Babcock hasn't coached in the NHL since 2019. In soccer, the 2026 World Cup begins later this week. Team USA faces Paraguay Friday in Los Angeles. High school sports, girls soccer semifinals today include Harbor Springs versus Kalamazoo Christian, 6 p.m. at Cedar Springs. Softball quarterfinals today include Boyne City versus Everett, 6 o'clock at Ferris State. Hillman faces Norway at 4:30 today in Cedarville. And we have birthdays on the radio later this morning. Happens in the 9 o'clock hour. Give us a call. 231-627-9005.
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12: For Sheboygan, Indian River, and the Straits of Mackinac, on and off showers and thunderstorms this morning. Today's high around 73 and falling to the mid-60s this afternoon. Northeast winds around 5. A chance of showers and thunderstorms tonight, low 52. Morning fog tomorrow becoming partly sunny, Wednesday's high 80. Showers and thunderstorms Thursday, high 82. A look at a Friday, mostly sunny, high 76.

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2: I'm Beth Fisher. After deliberating for just 2 days, a Northern Michigan jury found Stephen Kuhn guilty of killing Linda Mateer, a Traverse City mother of five, in 1989. Jurors found Kuhn guilty of second-degree murder. He faces up to life in prison with the possibility of parole. Prosecutors presented DNA testing of a hair found in Kuhn's vehicle, witness testimony, and evidence gathered during the original investigation. His lawyers questioned the witness credibility and the significance of the forensic evidence. A trial continues today for a former Warren police officer charged with manslaughter. Former officer James Burke is charged with two counts of manslaughter and other charges, accused of killing Cedric Hayden Jr. and DeJuan Pettis when he crashed into them at speeds over 100 miles per hour. Prosecutors say Burke didn't have his lights or sirens on and he was speeding in a 40-mile-per-hour zone. Burke's attorneys will start presenting their case today after the prosecution rested last week. The defense says Hayden Jr. was drunk and driving on a suspended license. As of today, there are new safety ratings for larger commercial vehicles. AutoBeat reporter Jeff Gilbert.
3: The Insurance Institute for Highway Safety is now rating those commercial vehicles for safety, vehicles like big vans and heavy-duty pickups. That's important because Research Vice President David Kidd says they don't always have the same safety as passenger vehicles.
4: We're a trusted, independent source of vehicle information, and so we see ourselves as kind of a key component to raising the bar for safety in the commercial vehicle realm.
3: Kidd says the first batch of commercial vehicles they tested actually did pretty good, but many lack seatbelt warnings. Jeff Gilbert, the Michigan News Network.
2: Tonight's Mega Millions jackpot is $392 million. Wednesday's Powerball is $238 million. I'm Beth Fisher for the Michigan News Network.
5: Send someone now. 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
8: Two-time liberal loser John James was the only Michigan Republican to support the dangerous kill switch mandate, which, starting next year, allows the government and AI to determine when we can drive our own cars. What next, John? Kill switches is something they'd mandate in China. Perry Johnson is Michigan's conservative voice for freedom from dangerous liberal mandates and painful taxes. 4747. President Trump wrote, Perry Johnson is a brilliant businessman who has enjoyed great success. Above all, he loves our country. Vote Perry Johnson for governor.
9: I'm Perry Johnson, and I approve this message. Paid for by Perry Johnson for governor.
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0: And the Straits of Mackinac, showers and rumbles of thunder and high of 73. Temperatures falling to the mid-60s this afternoon. Northeast winds around 5. A chance of showers and thunderstorms tonight, low 52. Tomorrow, fog starts the day, becoming partly sunny. Wednesday's high around 80.
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Big Country Gold, some dueling banjos in the rain this morning. Mike Grisdale, just before 8 o'clock. Yeah, rain pretty prevalent today. Could see some thunderstorms mixed in. We'll get an update with Tim O'Brien in just a few moments. The Northland Players Summer Youth Theater is underway in Sheboygan. They're getting ready for the performance of Disney's Moana Jr., which will be June 18th through the 20th at the Sheboygan Opera House. Get out there and support the youngsters as they prepare for that production. Ticket information available at theoperahouse.org. Again, lots of rain out there this morning. Currently 58 in the Rivertown.

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1: USA Radio News. I'm John Summers. At least 37 people are dead, 20,000 displaced after a magnitude 7.8 earthquake hit the Philippines. Janice Mackey Freer reports the number of injured has risen to hundreds across four provinces. Buildings have collapsed or been damaged.
2: The region in the so-called Ring of Fire experiences hundreds of earthquakes every year. The challenge now, with widespread damage and thousands displaced, getting help to those who need it.
1: The powerful shaker struck just after 7:30 Monday morning local time off the coast of General Santos City on the southern island of Mindanao. Residents in much of Florida felt an earthquake which hit just off the western tip of Cuba in the Gulf Monday afternoon. Meteorologist Tyler Fleming with the National Weather Service office in Ruskin said there was no danger at the beaches.
3: We've spoken to the Tsunami Warning Center, and they confirmed with the earthquake that happened right around 2 p.m. Near Cuba that there is no tsunami threat.
1: No reports of damage in Florida from the quake measuring a magnitude 6.1 at just 16 miles depth. Some office workers in taller buildings felt the tremor and were briefly evacuated. NBC's Meet the Press moderator Kristen Welker says President Trump agreed to another interview. This comes after the president abruptly walked out during an interview taped last week after he was challenged on his claims of election fraud and the DOJ weaponization fund. Iran and Israel have stopped attacking each other after intervention from President Trump. Trump called Israeli Prime Minister Netanyahu after Iran and Israel exchanged fire for the first time Monday since the U.S.-Iran ceasefire went into effect in early April. Iran said it would only resume attacks if the IDF starts attacking Hezbollah in Lebanon again, while Netanyahu said the fire on the front has been contained but added they will respond with force if needed. From America's News Network, USA Radio News.
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1: NASA unveils the Artemis III crew for the next moon mission today.
5: During the Artemis III mission, four astronauts will launch from Kennedy Space Center in Florida aboard the Orion spacecraft to test rendezvous and docking capabilities between Orion and commercial human landing systems needed to deliver astronauts to the moon's surface. This comes on the heels of the successful Artemis II mission, where three astronauts flew around the moon in the first crewed lunar mission in over 50 years. The announcement will take place at the Johnson Space Center in Houston. I'm Tammy Trujillo.
1: Starting July 1, new federal rules make student financial aid easier to access.
6: According to the U.S. Department of Ed's final regulations, more low-income students will qualify for Pell Grants, but the rules also tighten oversight of for-profit colleges and expand loan forgiveness options for students whose schools mislead them. Supporters say the changes finally crack down on predatory programs. Critics argue the government's overreaching and could push some colleges out of business. I'm Monica Nelson.
1: The secretary for the Department of Agriculture says the U.S. food supply is not at risk, despite officials confirming additional cases of the New World screwworm in Texas and in New Mexico. The New World screwworm poses a risk to livestock, wildlife, pets, and, in uncommon cases, people, as it's a parasitic fly whose larvae burrow into the flesh of living warm-blooded animals. I'm John Summers, USA Radio News.
7: This is Denny Gillum, here to tell you about an amazing new book, The Miracle Man, written by a good friend of mine. 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His rapid recovery and return to normal life is a story that shows God's power to heal and his faithfulness in answering prayer.

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2: Cloudy today with showers, possibly thunderstorms. Complete forecast with Tim O'Brien coming up. WCBY News. I'm Mike Grisdale. In Emmett County, Judge Thomas Ludington back in court Monday on a probation violation. The 72-year-old federal judge was ordered to appear in 90th District Court after a probation officer alleged he failed to complete court-ordered drug testing during his first week of probation. During yesterday's hearing in Petoskey, he pleaded not guilty to the new allegations. Ludington serves in the U.S. District Court for the Eastern District of Michigan, based in Bay City. He was arrested back in October after allegedly crashing his car into two road signs. He is on an indefinite leave of absence from the bench. A hearing date has been set for June 22nd in Emmett County. In the Eastern UP, Lael Wilcox is on a mission to be the best. The Anchorage, Alaska native is on an 18,000-mile journey on a bicycle from Chicago to Nova Scotia, Canada. Then plans to continue on to finish her ride around the world and finish back in Chicago. She left the Windy City early the morning of June 7th, hopes to finish the around-the-world ride in record time. Monday night, she made her way through Chippewa County, where, in Rudyard, several members of the Sioux Bike Club joined her for a ride to Sault Ste. Marie. She spent last night east of Sioux, Ontario, before continuing her adventure to Halifax. Wilcox, who turns 40 next month, already holds the women's record of 108 days. She wants to break the outright record of 78 days. She'll need to average around 240 miles a day to earn that record. Coming up June 13th and 14th, it's a three-free weekend in Michigan. Residents and visitors will be able to fish without a license, ride state ORV trails without permits, and enter Michigan State Parks for free. The DNR says it's a perfect opportunity to get outdoors and enjoy everything from fishing and trail riding to relaxing in one of the state's 103 parks. Sheboygan County Board of Commissioners meet this morning. That starts at 9:30 a.m. at the Sheboygan County Building. Sheboygan City Council meets tonight. Mayor Brett Mallory has called a work session beginning at 6 to interview candidates for a vacant council seat. Then at 6:20, it'll be budget discussion before the regular meeting starts at 7 o'clock at Sheboygan City Council chambers. Meanwhile, the Sheboygan Area School Board will have a special meeting tonight. On the agenda, a settlement agreement from the grievance discussed at last month's meeting. The school board meets tonight 6 o'clock, the Sheboygan Administrative Building, inside the Inverness School on North Straits Highway, Sheboygan.
3: 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Michigan averages over 1,500 bicycle-related crashes a year. 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That's why state law requires 3 feet when passing a bicyclist. And some communities require 5 feet. 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
5: For Sheboygan, Indian River, and the Straits of Mackinac, showers and thunderstorms today in a high of 73. Temperatures falling to the mid-60s this afternoon. Northeast winds around 5. A chance of showers and thunderstorms tonight, low 52. Fog in the morning tomorrow, becoming partly sunny. Wednesday's high, 80. Showers and thunderstorms Thursday, high 82. Friday, mostly sunny, high 76. Looking into Saturday, mostly sunny, high 72. That's your forecast. I'm Tim O'Brien.
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0: ain't seen him ride. 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

Big Country Gold. Mike Grisdale to help start our Tuesday here in the Straits area. Did have some rain overnight. Forecast calls for cloudy conditions and showers, possibly thunderstorms. Complete forecast with Tim O'Brien coming up. National headlines, President Trump says the U.S. could seal a deal with Iran within days. It's the latest among his many promises that the end of the war is close. He claims the deal would allow the Strait of Hormuz to reopen and ban Iran from having a nuclear weapon. Updates from the Michigan News Network later this hour. USA Radio News at the top of the hour. There is a blood drive today in Mackinac City. It'll be at St. Anthony's Parish Hall, noon till 4:30 today. Appointments are preferred, but walk-ins are welcome as time allows. Today's

0: Blood drive is sponsored by the Mackinac City Women's Club. No one matched all the numbers in last night's Powerball, so that jackpot grows to $238 million Wednesday. Tonight's Mega Millions worth $392 million. In sports, Tigers had last night off. Detroit will host the Minnesota Twins tonight. Troy Melton on the mound for the Tigers, first pitch at 6:40 p.m. on WCBY. NBA Finals last night in the Big Apple. The Spurs hit a couple key shots down the stretch to beat the Knicks 115-111. But New York still leads the series 2-1. Game 4 Wednesday night at Madison Square Garden. In hockey, Game 4 of the Stanley Cup Finals tonight. Golden Knights lead the Hurricanes 2-1. Face-off in Vegas is 8 o'clock on ABC. Red Wings captain Dylan Larkin has given the organization a list of 3 teams he'd like to be traded to. This includes Florida, Minnesota, and Vegas. Former Red Wings coach Mike Babcock is in talks with the Edmonton Oilers to become their next head coach. 63-year-old Babcock hasn't coached in the NHL since 2019. In soccer, the 2026 World Cup begins later this week. Team USA faces Paraguay Friday in Los Angeles. High school sports, girls soccer semifinals today include Harbor Springs versus Kalamazoo Christian, 6 p.m. at Cedar Springs. Softball quarterfinals today include Boyne City versus Everett, 6 o'clock at Ferris State. Hillman faces Norway at 4:30 today in Cedarville. And we have birthdays on the radio later this morning. Happens in the 9 o'clock hour? Give us a call. 231-627-9005.
1: A better life with Dr. Sanjay Gupta.
2: If you're caring for an aging parent, you may feel quite often that you're alone in what you're doing. But you're not. Not by a long shot. According to a new report by the Pew Research Center, 10% of U.S. adults are caring for a parent over age 65. Millions more are caring for a spouse or partner 65 or older. Beyond the sheer numbers, this report perhaps unsurprisingly found a major difference in caregiver well-being between men and women. One psychologist we spoke to suggested thinking 5 years in the future and imagining where you are right now. Will you be glad you took something on, or regretful that you didn't? You also need to cut yourself some slack, he said, especially women. Don't try to shoulder all of the burden by yourself. You might need to ask for help before you burn out. You'll be so glad you did. I'm Dr. Sanjay Gupta, helping you live a better life.
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7: For Sheboygan, Indian River, and the Straits of Mackinac, on and off showers and thunderstorms this morning. Today's high around 73 and falling to the mid-60s this afternoon. Northeast winds around 5. A chance of showers and thunderstorms tonight, low 52. Morning fog tomorrow becoming partly sunny, Wednesday's high 80. Showers and thunderstorms Thursday, high 82. A look at a Friday, mostly sunny, high 76.
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1: Now, I'm a fellow with a heart of gold, with the ways of a gentleman, I've been told, the kind of a fellow that wouldn't even harm a flea. But if me and a certain character met, the guy that invented the cigarette, I'd murder that son of a gun in the first degree. Of course, it ain't 'cause I don't smoke myself, and I don't reckon they hinder your health. I've smoked them all my life, and I ain't dead yet. But nicotine slaves are all the same at a betting party or a poker game. Everything's got to stop while they smokes a cigarette.
2: Smoke, smoke, smoke that cigarette. Puff, puff, puff, and if you smoke yourself to death,
1: tell St. Peter at the Golden Gate that you hate to make him wait. You've got to have another cigarette. In a game of chance the other night, old Dame Fortune was doing me right. The kings and queens just kept on coming around. I got a full and I bet it high, but my bluff didn't work on a certain guy. He just kept on raising and laying the money down. He'd raise me, I'd raise him, I sweated blood, you gotta sink or swim. He finally called, didn't raise the bet. I said, ace is full, pal, how about you? He said, I'll tell you in just a minute or two, but right now, I just gotta have myself a cigarette.
2: Smoke, smoke, smoke that cigarette. Puff, puff, puff, and if you smoke yourself to death,
1: tell St. Peter at the Golden Gate that you hates to make him weep. You've gotta have another cigarette.

0: The other night I had me a date with the cutest little gal in these 50 states, one of them hybrid uptown fancy little dames. She said she loved me and it seemed to me that everything was about like it ought to be, so hand in hand we strolled down Lover's Lane. She was oh so far from a chunk of ice, our smooching party was going real nice, so help me hand, I think it'd have been there yet. I give her a kiss, a little squeeze. She said, Tex, excuse me, please, but I've just got to have a filter cigarette.
1: Smoke, smoke, smoke that cigarette. Puff, puff, puff, and if you smoke yourself to death,
0: tell St. Peter at the Golden Gate that you hates to make him wait. You've got to have another cigarette.
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4: I'm Beth Fisher. As Michigan ranks 44th in the country for reading, the West Michigan Policy Forum and others are pushing for a bill that would retain a child in third grade if they can't pass reading. Jace Bolger is president and CEO of the forum, saying other states have turned things around when it comes to reading.
5: Mississippi rose from 49th to 9th, so bottom two to top 10, and they deployed five key steps. First, the science of reading. Second, support for teachers. Third, help for kids. Fourth, literacy-based promotion. And fifth, A to F letter grading.
4: The bill passed the House and is now in the state Senate. Bolger urges residents to call their state senators to urge passage. There was a lot of shouting and people holding signs against data centers at a Lowell Township Planning Commission meeting last night. Residents packed the meeting and had signs that said no data center and no AI and MI. Microsoft wants to build a 237-acre data center near I-96 in Kent County. It's another reminder to talk to loved ones about scams.
6: It's an ongoing plea, but at least this one ended with some good news. A 69-year-old woman from Elba Township answering an email from a scammer, giving them information that let them access her bank account. The scammers then stole nearly $50,000. She called the Lapeer County Sheriffs, who were able to track the fraud to California, freeze that account, and get most of the money back. That doesn't always happen, but since she moved quickly, it helped greatly. Here's Detective Sergeant Troy Covert.
7: Frauds and the scams are abundant, to say the least. 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It's never an urgent matter, no matter how often or how frequently they want to make it sound like you have to take care of this now. Just hang up the phone and call someone else first, if not the police.
6: Ryan Recker for the Michigan News Network.
4: I'm Beth Fisher for the Michigan News Network.
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10: The Tigers are back in action tonight after an off day yesterday. Tonight, the Minnesota Twins are in town for a three-game series. Troy Melton will pitch for the Tigers against Taj Bradley for the Twins. The last time Minnesota and Detroit met, the Twins swept the Tigers in four games in Minneapolis. The Tigers have not beaten another AL Central team besides the Royals this year. They will hope to change that tonight.

0: night at 6:40 at Comerica Park. And the San Antonio Spurs survived in Game 3 of the NBA Finals last night for a 115-111 win over the Knicks. Victor Wembanyama scored 32 points with 8 rebounds. Spurs guard Stephon Castle had 23 points and 5 rebounds and 5 assists. San Antonio now trails 2-1 in the series. Game 4 will be tomorrow night at 8:30 in New York. And the Stanley Cup Finals are back tonight with Vegas ahead on Carolina 2-1 in the series. Game 4 starts tonight in Las Vegas. Vegas at 8 o'clock. Both teams have even odds on the money line tonight. I'm Brendan Shabath for the Michigan News Network.
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3: Today, for Sheboygan, Indian River, and the Straits of Mackinac, showers and rumbles of thunder and a high of 73. Temperatures falling to the mid-60s this afternoon. Northeast winds around 5. A chance of showers and thunderstorms tonight, low 52. Tomorrow, fog starts the day, becoming partly sunny. Wednesday's high around 80.
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1: USA Radio News, I'm John Summers. Federal prosecutors accuse California of blocking access to its voter rolls.
2: It's the latest chapter in a legal battle playing out in federal court regarding voter roll maintenance. In a post on X Sunday, U.S. Attorney Bill Esaley said California is refusing to comply with a federal request for voter registration records. The U.S. Department of Justice says it needs the records to audit the state's voter rolls and ensure it's complying with federal election laws. The DOJ wants to verify voter eligibility and review how voter registration lists are maintained. I'm Daniel Martindale.
1: New Jersey Governor Mikey Sherrill said she's finally gotten into Delaney Hall.
3: After multiple failed attempts to see what's going on inside Delaney Hall, Sherrill was allowed in, but the governor says she got a closely controlled, limited tour of the privately owned ICE detention center in Newark and wasn't allowed to meet or speak directly with detainees. Sherrill called that unacceptable and says she'll continue fighting for full transparency and accountability about conditions inside. I'm Sarah Lee Kessler.
1: President Trump formally nominated Acting Attorney General Todd Blanche to take over the role permanently. Blanche has led the department since former Attorney General Pam Bondi was fired by Trump. The president had said last week he was going to move to make his former criminal defense attorney his permanent AG. In his time so far in the position, Blanche has brought charges against former Cuban President Raul Castro and has brought a second case against former FBI Director James Comey. Apple is rebranding Siri.
4: During its Worldwide Developers Conference, the tech giant unveiled Siri AI, which uses Apple intelligence. The features include a more conversational experience with the system, which also allows users to adjust voice expression.
5: Hi, let's find the right voice for you. I'll practice some things I like to say while you listen. Let me try this one out. You have one new message.
4: I'm Matt Mattinson.
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2: Taxpayer privacy is under the microscope after the IRS assisted ICE to find people in immigration cases.
3: A Treasury watchdog says ICE asked the IRS last year to search over 1.2 million records. The IRS sent back nearly 47,000 addresses. Federal law generally keeps tax information private, and investigators say the IRS screening system did not catch everything it was supposed to catch. ICE's handling of the data may now face review from Homeland Security's watchdog. I'm Mark Mayfield.
2: An annual report released Monday says the well-being of children in the U.S. is declining.
4: The Annie E. Casey Foundation's Kids Count report looks at family finances, education, health, and home and community conditions. The private philanthropy group ranks Mississippi last for children's well-being, just below New Mexico. New Hampshire ranks best overall, with Massachusetts next. The report says most states are worse off than they were 5 years ago, with education taking the biggest hit. I'm Chris Caraggio.
2: NASA's ready to reveal the astronauts who conduct the Artemis 3 mission. The big announcement happens this morning at Johnson Space Center in Houston at 11 o'clock Eastern. The goal of the Artemis program is to create a lasting human presence on the moon. Artemis 3 will launch in mid-2027. You can view today's announcement at space.com. A San Antonio attorney sentenced to 20 years behind bars after pleading guilty in March to stealing the inheritance of 6 orphans. I'm John Summers, USA Radio News.
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10: Cloudy today with showers, possibly thunderstorms. Complete forecast with Tim O'Brien coming up. WCBY News. I'm Mike Grisdale. In Emmett County, Judge Thomas Luddington back in court Monday on a probation violation. The 72-year-old federal judge was ordered to appear in 90th District Court after a probation officer alleged he failed to complete court-ordered drug testing during his first week of probation. During yesterday's hearing in Petoskey, he pleaded not guilty to the new allegations. Luddington serves in the U.S. District Court for the Eastern District of Michigan, based in Bay City. He was arrested back in October after allegedly crashing his car into 2 road signs. He is on an indefinite leave of absence from the bench. A hearing date has been set for June 22nd in Emmett County. In the Eastern UP, Lael Wilcox is on a mission to be the best. The Anchorage, Alaska native is on an 18,000-mile journey on a bicycle from Chicago to Nova Scotia, Canada. Then plans to continue on to finish her ride around the world and finish back in Chicago. She left the Windy City early the morning of June 7th, hopes to finish the around-the-world ride in record time. Monday night, she made her way through Chippewa County, where, in Rudyard, several members of the Sioux Bike Club joined her for a ride to Sault Ste. Marie. She spent last night east of Sioux, Ontario, before continuing her adventure to Halifax. Wilcox, who turns 40 next month, already holds the women's record of 108 days. She wants to break the outright record of 78 days. She'll need to average around 240 miles a day to earn that record. Coming up June 13th and 14th, it's a 3-free weekend in Michigan. Residents and visitors will be able to fish without a license, ride state ORV trails without permits, and enter Michigan State parks for free. The DNR says it's

0: perfect opportunity to get outdoors and enjoy everything from fishing and trail riding to relaxing in one of the state's 103 parks. Sheboygan County Board of Commissioners meet this morning. That starts at 9:30 a.m. at the Sheboygan County Building. Sheboygan City Council meets tonight. Mayor Brett Mallory has called a work session beginning at 6 to interview candidates for a vacant council seat. Then at 6:20, it'll be budget discussion before the regular meeting starts at 7 o'clock at Sheboygan City Council Chambers. Meanwhile, the Sheboygan Area School Board will have a special meeting tonight. On the agenda, a settlement agreement from the grievance discussed at last month's meeting. The school board meets tonight 6 o'clock, the Sheboygan Administrative Building, inside the Inverness School on North Straits Highway, Sheboygan.
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9: For Sheboygan, Indian River, and the Straits of Mackinac, showers and thunderstorms today in a high of 73. Temperatures falling to the mid-60s this afternoon. Northeast winds around 5. A chance of showers and thunderstorms tonight, low 52. Fog in the morning tomorrow, becoming partly sunny. Wednesday's high, 80. Showers and thunderstorms Thursday, high 82. Friday, mostly sunny, high 76. Looking into Saturday, mostly sunny, high 72. That's your forecast. I'm Tim O'Brien.
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CBY. 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Also, howdy doody to the Hippie Sage Wellness Center Apothecary in Sheboygan, located in the Secretary of State Building, 300 Mill Street, Sheboygan. Come explore the vibe, meet the minds behind the magic, and see what happens when creativity meets consciousness. Time for the birthdays for June 9th. Right at the top of the list, Susan Bigger, St. Ignace, the big one today for Susan. Sharon Jewell of Sheboygan, happy birthday from friends and family. Nice to be retired, isn't it? Belinda Crawford of Indian River is on the list. Also, Brad Dome of Alanson turns 33. Gail Landry of Sheboygan, happy birthday again. What is this now, 73 candles? Question mark. Happy birthday today, Sheila Tilhorn, Jim Sturgill from the Sheboygan Gang. Happy birthday wishes on this Tuesday for Remington Gilman, Jeffrey Krueger. Happy anniversary, Randy and Jesse Bassett. Some belated birthday wishes yesterday, Meredith Cole, Nancy Meyer, also on the 8th. We had Chris Matheny, Tanya Hartman, Scott Turner, and Julie Bolter. We do the birthday.

0: days each weekday morning, all you have to do is give us a call, 231-627-9005. Quick reminder about the blood drive today in Mackinac City, runs from noon till 4:30 at the St. Anthony's Parish Hall. There is a need for all blood types, especially the type O donors. Appointments are preferred, but walk-ins are welcome as the schedule allows. Again, the blood drive today, noon till 4:30, St. Anthony's, Mackinac City. It's put together by the Mackinac City Women's Club. Before we move on this morning, our thoughts and prayers to the family of Rick Stone. Rick, a longtime radio guy here in northern Michigan. He used to work at WMKC. He owned and operated WJML radio group for some 25 years. Rick passed away recently. Services are set for Saturday at the Church of the Straits in Mackinac City. Thoughts and prayers to Rick, his family, and to all his friends he made in northern Michigan over the years. Complete obituary in the noon hour today on Big Country Gold.
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0: 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It's free fishing and everyone is welcome. They'll have raffles, prizes, and Smokey the Bear is going to be on hand. Louis' Kids Fishing Day, June 13th, 10 a.m. till 2 at the Castle Rock Ponds in the Eastern UP. The Icebreaker Mackinac Maritime Museum will be celebrating its 20th celebration this month in Mackinac City. Activities begin with a business after hours June 18th and activities scheduled through July 4th at the Maritime Museum in Mackinac City. The public is welcome. 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Upcoming events at the Sheboygan Opera House. The Northland Players Summer Youth Theater features Moana Jr. performances June 18th, 19th, and 20th. Chamberfest 2026 concert series continues with the Parker Quartet Sunday, June 21st. And from downstate, it's the Celine Fiddlers Philharmonic performing June 26th. For more details on the schedule, visit theoperahouse.org. Bishop Berrega Catholic School in Sheboygan will be having a craft show and flea market June 19th and 20th at the school on Lincoln Avenue, calling all crafters, artisans, and small businesses to participate. 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Registrations are now open for the 20th Chiefs Touchdown Club Golf Scramble at the Sheboygan Golf and Country Club. 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Sheboygan's 28th Annual Salmon Tournament is set for July 31st and August 1st. Lots of prize money. There's a captain's meeting and buffet dinner provided by the Eagles on July 31st. The tournament starts bright and early Saturday, August 1st, down at Gordon Turner Park. For more information, On this year's event, visit Sheboygan.

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2: I'm Beth Fisher. Residents in East Bay Township in Grand Traverse County are being told to boil their water since the water supply lost pressure today, and that can allow bacteria into the system. The Grand Traverse County Department of Public Works says corrective measures are underway to address it. They say boiled or bottled water should be used for drinking, making ice, brushing teeth, cooking food, and washing dishes. The advisory will remain in effect for at least 48 hours until samples show that no bacteria is present. There will be a big celebration at the Gordie Howe International Bridge this Friday.
3: It's quite the thing.
4: It certainly is something to behold. That's Joe Brewer. He lives here in southwest Detroit, and he says this Friday's ribbon cutting at the bridge will be one step closer to the grand opening. The grand opening that the Detroit News is now reporting will occur on Monday.
3: Sounds like it's getting real close.
4: The ribbon cutting set for Friday. Now we're hearing the bridge will officially open to traffic this Monday. Reporting from the Detroit River at Delray Park, Tim Pamplin for the Michigan News Network.

0: As Michigan ranks 44th in the country for reading, the West Michigan Policy Forum and others are pushing for a bill that would retain a child in third grade if they can't pass reading. Jace Bolger is president and CEO of the forum, saying other states have turned things around when it comes to reading. The bill passed the House and is now in the state Senate. A dog suffers non-fatal injuries after reportedly trying to protect its family during an altercation.
1: James Vigneault was asked to leave a friend's home in Warren after making inappropriate comments on May 17th. He then allegedly pulled out a knife and slashed it toward a man and his daughter. The dog came out to protect the family and was stabbed twice in the mouth and once in the nose. Vigneault was bound over on June 4th on one count of second-degree killing or torturing animals and two counts of assault with a dangerous weapon. He will be arraigned on June 15th. Jeremy Jenkins, Michigan News Network.
0: Tonight's Mega Millions jackpot is $392 million. I'm Beth Fisher for the Michigan News Network.
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4: 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Tigers had last night off. Detroit's record sits at 27-39. They'll host the Twins tonight, first of a three-game series at Comerica. Troy Melton starts tonight for the Tigers, first pitch 6:40 p.m. on WCBY. NBA Finals last night in the Big Apple. The Spurs hit a couple key shots down the stretch to beat the Knicks 115-111. New York still leads the series 2-1. Game 4 Wednesday night at Madison Square Garden. In hockey, Game 4 of the Stanley Cup Finals tonight, Golden Knights lead the Hurricanes 2-1. Face-off in Vegas tonight, 8 o'clock on ABC. Red Wings captain Dylan Larkin has given the organization a list of three teams he would like to be traded to, including Florida, Minnesota, and Vegas. Meanwhile, former Red Wings coach Mike Babcock is in talks with the Edmonton Oilers to become their next head coach. 63-year-old Babcock hasn't coached in the NHL since 2019. In soccer, it's time. The 2026 World Cup begins later this week. Team USA will face Paraguay Friday in Los Angeles. High school sports notes. Girls' soccer semifinals today include Harbor Springs versus Kalamazoo Christian, 6 p.m. at Cedar Springs. 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The semifinals for softball and baseball later this week at MSU.
5: 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This afternoon for Sheboygan, Indian River, and the Straits of Mackinac, showers and thunderstorms. Temperatures falling to the mid-60s. Northeast winds around 5. A chance of showers and thunderstorms tonight, low 52. Fog in the morning tomorrow, becoming partly sunny. Wednesday's high 80.
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1: USA Radio News. I'm John Summers. A U.S. Army helicopter went down near the Strait of Hormuz. New York Times reported the Apache helicopter crashed near the critical waterway that's been blockaded by both the U.S. and Iran amid an ongoing ceasefire. It happened early this morning, local time, with President Trump telling journalists in New York the pilots are fine. There were no injuries. Republican Steve Hilton faces off against Democrat Javier Becerra for governor of California in November. That's according to multiple reports. Hilton and Becerra defeated Democrat Tom Steyer to advance to the general election. Bill Gates testifies before Congress Wednesday about his relationship with the late sex criminal Jeffrey Epstein. The billionaire Microsoft founder appears at a closed-door hearing of the House Oversight Committee. Gates, who showed up in pictures with Epstein in a Justice Department release last year, said he met with Epstein multiple times beginning in 2011. President Trump responded to the reaction he received from fans at the NBA Finals Monday.
2: That was amazing, actually. You mean when they had the camera on me? I thought it was very good, yeah. It was certainly amazing. It was, I think, mostly cheers. It was loud and it was very enthusiastic.
1: Trump was in attendance at Madison Square Garden in New York City to watch the game, with San Antonio defeating the Knicks 115-111. A victim of Sunday night's stabbing spree at New York's Penn Station spoke out. There was terror and chaos as a man randomly attacked five people about 7 p.m. Sunday inside the train terminal.
3: I didn't realize he hit me with a knife until someone told me I had a slash in my face.
1: Henry Obadiah told NBC4 New York he tried to find his attacker by following a trail of blood and saw a young kid bleeding from his head. One of the victims is in serious condition. The suspect, who's believed to have mental health issues, is in custody. From America's News Network, USA Radio News.
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1: Bernie Sanders' presidential ambitions may be over. Senator Sanders was at the National Press Club in Washington, D.C. yesterday when he was asked about running for president in 2028. At 84 years of age, he suggested he's too old to make a third attempt. Dozens of environmental laws are waived in order to speed construction of border barriers and roads through Big Bend National Park and Big Bend Ranch State Park in Texas.
2: For the first time in American history, the government has cast aside dozens of environmental protections within a national park.
1: Lakin Jordahl at the Center for Biological Diversity says work in the parks is universally opposed by people living in the area due to the natural border barriers. A Somali referee selected for the 2026 World Cup was denied entry to the U.S. over the weekend because of vetting concerns, according to U.S. Customs and Border Protection. The referee landed at Miami International Airport Saturday after traveling from Istanbul, where he was subjected to additional screening. After the review, officers ruled the referee inadmissible and refused him entry, but didn't go into detail. Scientists at the U.S. Geological Survey are busy looking into an earthquake which struck off the western coast of Cuba.
3: USGS scientist Derek Goldberg says this quake was strong for a part of the world that isn't active for earthquakes. The magnitude of the quake was 6.1.
4: This is the largest instrumentally recorded earthquake in the Gulf of America since at least 1950.
3: I'm Mark Mayfield.
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9: For Sheboygan, Indian River, and the Straits of Mackinac, showers and thunderstorms this afternoon. Temperatures falling to the mid-60s. Northeast winds around 5. A chance of showers and thunderstorms tonight, low 52. Morning fog tomorrow becoming partly sunny, high of 80. Showers and thunderstorms on Thursday, high 82. Friday, mostly sunny, high 76. Looking into Saturday, mostly sunny, high 72. That's your forecast. I'm Tim O'Brien.
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And I'm so proud when we walk down the street. And I know it's crazy to worry like I do.

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1: The Michigan News Network.
2: I'm Beth Fisher. The state is expected to release new information this week following another death at Michigan's only women's prison. Congresswoman Debbie Dingell says Department of Corrections Director Heidi Washington will soon release a new report on the Huron Valley Correctional Facility in Ypsilanti, where three women have died in the last month amid concerns over toxic mold, poor medical care, overcrowding, and abuse. Dingell says she's written a letter to Governor Whitmer.
3: I have been pushing that for some time. I keep being told they can't make it public. The AG's office won't let it happen, which is why I was so strong in the letter that I sent yesterday. We had a Zoom call with Heidi Washington, the head of Michigan's Department of Corrections, yesterday, and she said that report would be made available.
2: The state says

0: An investigation into the prison is well underway. In an effort to improve the reading scores of Michigan kids, many are supporting a bill that would keep a child in third grade if they don't pass reading. Jace Bolger is president and CEO of the West Michigan Policy Forum.
1: House Bill 5520, sponsored by Representative Paquette, championed by Speaker Hall, seeks to return literacy-based promotion so that we ensure that a kid is ready to move on, and we don't push them on until they're ready.
0: The bill passed the House and is now in the state Senate. Bolger urges residents to call their state senators to ask them to support the bill. In northern Michigan's Wexford County, voters will decide on a bond issue for the Meesick Consolidated Schools. It would go to upgrade the elementary school. Residents in East Bay Township and Grand Traverse County are being told to boil their water since the water supply lost pressure today, and that can allow bacteria into the system. The Grand Traverse County Department of Public Works says corrective measures are underway to address the matter. They say boiled or bottled water should be used for drinking, make brushing teeth, and washing dishes. I'm Beth Fisher for the Michigan News Network.
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5: This afternoon for Sheboygan, Indian River, and the Straits of Mackinac, showers and thunderstorms. Temperatures falling to the mid-60s. Northeast winds around 5. A chance of showers and thunderstorms tonight, low 52. Fog in the morning tomorrow, becoming partly sunny. Wednesday's high 80.

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1: USA Radio News. I'm John Summers. The House is hearing testimony from the head of the federally indicted Southern Poverty Law Center. Brian Fair is appearing before the House Judiciary Committee to answer questions over allegations the civil rights nonprofit funneled millions in monies to the extremist groups they said they were fighting. Iran and Israel have stopped attacking each other after intervention from President Trump. Trump called Israeli Prime Minister Netanyahu after Iran and Israel exchanged fire for the first time Monday since the U.S.-Iran ceasefire went into effect in early April. Iran said it would only resume attacks if the IDF starts attacking Hezbollah in Lebanon again, while Netanyahu said the fire on the front has been contained but added they will respond with force if needed. At least 37 people are dead, 20,000 displaced, after a magnitude 7.8 earthquake hit the Philippines. Janice Mackey Freyer reports the number of injured has risen to hundreds across four provinces. Buildings have collapsed or been damaged.
2: The region in the so-called Ring of Fire experiences hundreds of earthquakes every year. The challenge now, with widespread damage and thousands displaced, getting help to those who need it.
1: The powerful shaker struck just after 7:30 Monday morning local time off the coast of General Santos City on the southern island of Mindanao. Residents in much of Florida felt an earthquake which hit just off the western tip of Cuba in the Gulf Monday afternoon. Meteorologist Tyler Fleming with the National Weather Service office in Ruskin said there was no danger at the beaches.
3: Spoken to the Tsunami Warning Center, and they confirmed with the earthquake that happened right around 2 p.m. Near Cuba that there is no tsunami threat.
1: No reports of damage in Florida from the quake measuring a magnitude 6.1 at just 16 miles depth. From America's News Network, USA Radio News.
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1: Starting July 1, new federal rules make student financial aid easier to access.
2: According to the U.S. Department of Ed's final regulations, more low-income students will qualify for Pell Grants, but the rules also tighten oversight of for-profit colleges and expand loan forgiveness options for students whose schools mislead them. Supporters say the changes finally crack down on predatory programs. Critics argue the government's overreaching and could push some colleges out of business. I'm Monica Nelson.
1: The Secretary for the Department of Agriculture says the U.S. food supply is not at risk, despite officials confirming additional cases of the New World screwworm in Texas and in New Mexico. The New World screwworm poses a risk to livestock, wildlife, pets, and, in uncommon cases, people, as it's a parasitic fly whose larvae burrow into the flesh of living warm-blooded animals. NASA unveils the Artemis III crew for the next moon mission today.
3: During the Artemis III mission, four astronauts will launch from Kennedy Space Center in Florida aboard the Orion spacecraft to test rendezvous and docking capabilities between Orion and commercial human landing systems needed to deliver astronauts to the moon's surface. This comes on the heels of the successful Artemis II mission, where three astronauts flew around the moon in the first crewed lunar mission in over 50 years. The announcement will take place at the Johnson Space Center in Houston. I'm Tammy Trujillo.
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6: For Sheboygan, Indian River, and the Straits of Mackinac, showers and thunderstorms this afternoon. Temperatures falling to the mid-60s. Northeast winds around 5. A chance of showers and thunderstorms tonight, low 52. Morning fog tomorrow becoming partly sunny, high of 80. Showers and thunderstorms on Thursday, high 82. Friday, mostly sunny, high 76. Looking into Saturday, mostly sunny, high 72. That's your forecast. I'm Tim O'Brien.
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1: The Michigan News Network.
2: I'm Beth Fisher. The answers are being demanded after another death at Michigan's only women's prison, MNN's Luke Sloan.
3: Congresswoman Debbie Dingell has written a letter to Governor Whitmer demanding urgent action over the Huron Valley Correctional Facility in Ipsy, which has seen three deaths in the past month amid concerns over toxic mold, overcrowding, crumbling infrastructure, and abuse. Dingell says Michigan Department of Corrections Director Heidi Washington has promised to release a new report on the facility this week after the state came up short in her previous push for answers.
4: You know, I went into the prison, you know, last year at some point, and the Heidi Washington was there, the head of medical for the Department of Corrections. There were God and country, and we asked questions and were given answers, but we're not quite seeing the follow-up to the answers that we were given then. What is happening. And that's why I'm just at this point, we have to be far more transparent.
3: Luke Sloan for the Michigan News Network.
2: Overdose deaths in Michigan continue to drop. The Department of Health and Human Services says there's been a 47% reduction in the overdose death rate since 2021. The initial data for 2025 shows about 16 deaths per 100,000 residents. That's down from 31 deaths per 100,000 in 2021. That equates to fewer than 1,800 overdose deaths in 2025. The department credits a lot of the improvement to the Michigan Opioids Task Force. The Rocket Classic will be held for the 8th and

0: final time later this summer. The 2026 tournament will take place July 30th to August 2nd at Detroit Golf Club, but the tournament is being canceled thereafter due to upcoming changes to the PGA Tour schedule, attendance struggles, and the failure to attract big-name players to the event. I'm Beth Fisher for the Michigan News Network.
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5: Big Country Gold. This afternoon for Sheboygan, Indian River, and the Straits of Mackinac, showers and thunderstorms. Temperatures falling to the mid-60s. Northeast winds around 5. A chance of showers and thunderstorms tonight, low 52. Fog in the morning tomorrow, becoming partly sunny. Wednesday's high, 80.
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0: 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Sheboygan.
1: USA Radio News, I'm John Summers. A federal judge blocked the Trump administration's visa payment policy.
2: The judge in the case ruled that the $100,000 fee was equivalent to a tax and therefore needs congressional approval. President Trump had imposed the fee through an executive order claiming the H-1B visa program had been abused for years and that there are plenty of qualified Americans to take the jobs. An estimated 730,000 H-1B visa holders work in the United States. Tony Waterman, Washington.
1: A new study by researchers at a Swedish university recorded the largest number of conflicts between nations in 2025 since World War II and the highest number of fatalities recorded since the Rwandan genocide. NPR reports there were 65 active conflicts during 2025, according to researchers of the Uppsala Conflict Data Program based at Uppsala University, regarded as a major source of information on violence around the globe. Out of that total, the number of direct conflicts between individual nations doubled from the previous year to 8 in 2025. President Trump formally nominated Acting Attorney General Todd Blanche to take over the role permanently. Blanche has led the department since former Attorney General Pam Bondi was fired by Trump. Federal prosecutors accuse California of blocking access to its voter rolls.
3: It's the latest chapter in a legal battle playing out in federal court regarding voter roll maintenance. In a post on X Sunday, U.S. Attorney Bill Assaley said California is refusing to comply with a federal request for voter registration records. The U.S. Department of Justice says it needs the records to audit the state's voter rolls and ensure it's complying with federal election laws. The DOJ wants to verify voter eligibility and review how voter registration lists are maintained. I'm Daniel Martindale.
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1: An annual report released Monday says the well-being of children in the U.S. is declining.
7: The Annie E. Casey Foundation's Kids Count report looks at family finances, education, health, and home and community conditions. The private philanthropy group ranks Mississippi last for children's well-being, just below New Mexico. New Hampshire ranks best overall, with Massachusetts next. The report says most states are worse off than they were 5 years ago, with education taking the biggest hit. I'm Chris Caraggio.
1: Sales of previously owned homes surged in May. The National Association of Realtors says existing home sales were 3.2% higher than a year ago, as mortgage rates pulled back slightly. While supply remains tight, the median price of a home sold last month hit a record $429,300. Taxpayer privacy's under the microscope after the IRS assisted ICE to find people in immigration cases.
8: A Treasury watchdog says ICE asked the IRS last year to search over 1.2 million records. The IRS sent back nearly 47,000 addresses. Federal law generally keeps tax information private, and investigators say the IRS screening system did not catch everything it was supposed to catch. ICE's handling of the data may now face review from Homeland Security's watchdog. I'm Mark Mayfield.
1: OpenAI filed to take its stock public comes weeks after the company's rival Anthropic made the same move. I'm John Summers, USA Radio News.
9: 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For thousands of families, the National Paralysis Resource Center has been that lifeline. But now federal funding's at risk. Sherman Gillums Jr., a partially paralyzed Marine veteran with the Christopher and Dana Reeve Foundation, explains why.
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3: WCBY News, I'm Mike Grisdale. In Emmett County, Judge Thomas Ludington was back in court Monday on a probation violation. 72-year-old federal judge was ordered to appear in 90th District Court after a probation officer alleged he failed to complete court-ordered drug testing during his first week of probation. During yesterday's hearing in Petoskey, he pleaded not guilty to the new allegations. Ludington serves the U.S. District Court for the Eastern District of Michigan, based in Bay City. He was arrested back in October after allegedly crashing his car into two road signs. He is on an indefinite leave of absence from the bench. A hearing date has been set for June 22nd in Emmett County. In the Eastern UP, Lael Wilcox is on a mission to be the best. The Anchorage, Alaska native is on an 18,000-mile journey on a bicycle from Chicago to Nova Scotia, Canada, then planning to continue on finishing her ride around the world and up in the Windy City. She left Chicago early June 7th and hopes to finish the around-the-world ride in record time. Monday night, she made her way through Chippewa County, where, in Rudyard, several members of the Sioux Bike Club joined her for the ride into the Sioux. Wilcox spent the night east of Sioux, Ontario, before continuing her adventure to Halifax. Wilcox turns 40 next month. She already owns the women's record of 108 days. She wants to break the outright record of 78 days. In order to do that, she'll need to average around 240 miles a day to earn the outright record. Sheboygan City Council meets tonight. Mayor Brett Mallory has called a work session ahead of time at 6 p.m. to interview candidates for the vacant council seat. Then another work session at 6:20 p.m. regarding the budget discussion. The council will also consider approving the presented professional service proposal from the Raymond Group. Tonight's meeting, 7 o'clock, Sheboygan City Council Chambers. Sheboygan School Board has a special meeting tonight. Starts 6 o'clock at the Sheboygan Administrative Building in the Inverness School on North Straits Highway, Sheboygan. On their agenda tonight, the settlement agreement from the grievance discussed at last month's meeting. And it's official, legendary St. Ignace basketball coach Doreen Engels is retiring from coaching varsity girls basketball after 27 years with the Lady Saints. Engels' career included 5 state championships, 9 finals appearances, and 542 wins. Engels also earned 3 Coach of the Year awards. School officials say they've started taking applications. No one matched all the numbers in last night's Powerball. That jackpot grows to $238 million Wednesday. Tonight's Mega Millions were $392 million. Later this hour, another edition of Community Perspective. We'll talk with the organizers of the upcoming Pirate Fest in Sheboygan later this month. That's later this hour on WCBY.
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6: For Sheboygan, Indian River, and the Straits of Mackinac, showers and thunderstorms this afternoon. Temperatures falling to the mid-60s. Northeast winds around 5. A chance of showers and thunderstorms tonight, low 52. Morning fog tomorrow becoming partly sunny, high of 80. Showers and thunderstorms on Thursday, high 82. Friday, mostly sunny, high 76. Looking into Saturday, mostly sunny, high 72. That's your forecast. I'm Tim O'Brien.
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1: 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They'll have raffles, prizes, and Smokey the Bear is going to be on hand. Louis' Kids Fishing Day, June 13th, 10 a.m. till 2 at the Castle Rock Ponds in the Eastern UP. The Icebreaker Mackinac Maritime Museum will be celebrating its 20th celebration this month in Mackinac City. 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The public is welcome. For more information, visit themackinaw.org. Upcoming events at the Sheboygan Opera House. The Northland Players Summer Youth Theater features Moana Jr. Performances June 18th, 19th, and 20th. Chamberfest 2026 concert series continues with the Parker Quartet Sunday, June 21st. And from downstate, it's the Celine Fiddlers Philharmonic performing June 26th. For more details on the schedule, visit theoperahouse.org. Bishop Berrega Catholic School in Sheboygan will be having a craft show and flea market June 19th and 20th at the school on Lincoln Avenue, calling all crafters, artisans, and small businesses to participate. 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For more information, contact the Bishop Berrega School, 231-627-5608. A new event in Sheboygan later this month. It's the Pirate Fest. Activities June 19th through the 21st. For more information, call 231-597-9901. 50th St. Ignace Car Show Weekend is set for June 25th through the 27th. This includes the parade down memory lane, cruise night, and hundreds of vehicles parked downtown along State Street. 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Sheboygan's 28th Annual Salmon Tournament is set for July 31st and August 1st. Lots of prize money. There's a captain's meeting and buffet dinner provided by the Eagles on July 31st. The tournament starts bright and early Saturday, August 1st, down at Gordon Turner Park. For more information on this year's event, visit SheboyganSalmonTournament.com. A reminder that the Sheboygan Farmers Market is now open every Wednesday and Saturday, 8 a.m. till 1 p.m., downtown Festival Square. 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
1: WCBY obituaries this afternoon, brought to you by Northern Michigan Memorials and Monuments. Ron Tamlin, 75, of St. Ignace, passed away at home June 1st, surrounded by family. He was born in Sheboygan, November 6, 1950, son of Howard and Marjorie Tamlin. Ron spent his

early years in Curtis before moving to Sault Ste. Marie, then ultimately St. Ignace, where he attended LaSalle High School. Ron gained notoriety in the community at a young age. In 1964, at just 14 years old, Ron survived a devastating electrocution accident that left him hospitalized for nearly a year. He often credited the medical care received at the U of M for his recovery, but he grew up to be a lifelong fan of Michigan State University. Most notably, however, is that the incident, so easily could have ended his story, turned out to be only the opening chapter in a life well lived. 10 years later, in 1974, he married his soulmate, Mary Kay Scott, to whom he would remain unwaveringly devoted for the rest of their 52 years. Together, they would build a life centered on family and community. They welcomed their firstborn, Heather, in 1976, and Christopher in 1981. It is an open secret, however, that his greatest pride was brought to him in July of 2001, while at the same time he was having surgery, his granddaughter, Victoria, was born, an event that would cause him to forever call her Papa's special angel. Over his lifetime, Ron would take on a great variety of vocations, working as everything from custodian to technology instructor, deckhand to tax assessor, just to name a few. Though it may come as a surprise to some outside of the family, Ron found joy in a wide array of creative hobbies. One of his son Chris's fondest childhood memories was his dad assisting him while he painted the windows of the family home and the homes of neighbors with various festive cartoons for each holiday. Later, Ron would take an interest in following along with Bob Ross on TV while oil painting in his office. But again, never one to follow convention, he surprised the family by taking an avid interest in glass etching, a pastime that produced an electric hum from the tool that Mary Kay would liken to the sound of a dentist's drill. A man of strong opinions, Ron remained steadfast in his belief that Michigan State games were not to be missed, that John Wayne made the best movies, and despite any mathematical evidence otherwise, he maintained that cards could in fact be over-shuffled. His memorable habits were not few. Ron liked to run on Pepsi, chili, and boneless buffalo wings. Much of his adult life would come to be defined by his commitment to community service. Ron dedicated countless hours to organizations and causes that strengthened the community he loved. He volunteered with 4-H Exploration Days, served as a Little League umpire, and played an integral role in the collective effort that brought the Hope Chest to fruition, and he remained involved with that effort for over 19 years. Ron's public service included appointments and leadership positions on numerous boards and organizations, including the Mackinac County DHHS Board, the Jury Board, and the Community Action Transportation Board. Following in the footsteps of his father, Bubs Tamlin, within the Masonic fraternity, he served as Grand Master of St. Ignace Masonic Lodge, where he performed various community outreach projects and could often be seen at the annual St. Ignace Car Show selling the pasties and sodas. In 2008, Ron was honored as Mason of the Year. In 2020, he was recognized as St. Ignace's Volunteer of the Year by the St. Ignace Chamber. Ron will be remembered as a man of faith, though not confined by any single denomination. Ron is survived by his beloved wife of 52 years, Mary Kay, children, Heather Tamlin and Christopher Tamlin, his special angel, Tori, mother, Marjorie, sister, Sherry, aunt and uncle, Carolyn and Jerry Collins, brother-in-law and sister-in-law, Winfield and Katie Scott, and numerous nieces, nephews, extended family members, and friends. Ron was preceded in death by his father, Bubs Tamlin, grandparents, James and Sarah Tamlin, and Iva and Clarence Grant, and mother-in-law, Janet. Visitation will be this Friday, June 12th, 10 a.m., the St. Ignace United Methodist Church.
Memorial

service will follow at 11 and a luncheon immediately afterwards. Memorial donations can be made to the Hope Chest in St. Ignace. Arrangements handled by the Family Life Funeral Homes. Ronald William Tamlin, 75 of St. Ignace, passed away at home June 1st. Virgil Thornton, 86 of Sheboygan, passed away June 6th. He was born in Sheboygan March 28, 1940, son of Cliff and Clara Thornton. Virgil is now survived by his wife, Patricia, children, Dan Thornton, Doug and Jill Thornton, John and Carlene Brown, Anita and Ken Ginnup, and Kathy and Ron Hauser, along with 9 grandchildren, 5 great-grandchildren, and 3 sisters, Eleanor Demerly, Sharon Davis, and Betty Thornton. He was preceded in death by his parents, his first wife, Nancy, a sister, Luella, brother, Jack, and a brother-in-law, Nicholas. Friends may visit at North Shore Community Church on Palmyra Street in Sheboygan this Saturday, June 13th, 10 a.m., through the time of his memorial service at 11. Arrangements handled by the Beck Funeral Home. Virgil Gene Thornton, 86 of Sheboygan, passed away June 6th. Rick Stone, 78 of Sheboygan, passed away June 6th. Rick was a radio broadcasting entrepreneur in northern Michigan. He was born in Toledo, Ohio, August 1st, 1947, and the son of Glenn and Doris Stone. He was raised in Sylvania, Ohio, graduated from the University of Michigan in electrical engineering in 1969. He then worked for Motorola as a design engineer. Rick was a member of the design group who created Motorola's first EMS telemetry unit. While at Motorola, he also received a U.S. patent for a new communication device. Then in 1971, he married Barbara Dick in Toledo. The couple made their home in suburban Chicago. Rick received his MBA from Northwestern University in 1976. After this, he continued at Motorola as the product planning manager for two-way mobile radio design and cellular telephone products. Rick ended up owning and operating 8 radio stations over the course of his 40 years in radio. His interest in broadcasting began with his favorite college summer job at WSPD in Toledo. He also did engineering for the U of M student radio and TV stations. In 1977, Rick formed Stone Broadcasting Company and purchased his first radio station, WOXY, in Oxford, Ohio. His goal, however, was to live in northern Michigan. In 1981, Rick and Barbara relocated to Petoskey. While waiting for FCC approval for a construction permit for a new FM station, Rick managed WMKC in St. Ignace. In 1988, the FCC finally approved the license for WAIR 92.5 FM with 100,000 watts covering 23 counties with a solid gold format. About a year later, the FCC also granted a new sister station, 94.3 in Traverse City. In 1992, WJML AM News Talk in Petoskey was purchased. Other stations to follow included Traverse City stations, WJNL AM and WJNL FM, along with WJML FM and AM 7050 in Petoskey was also added. Rick managed those WJML News Talk Group stations for over 25 years. Some of Rick's public service history include former member of the Rotary in Oxford, Ohio and Petoskey. Also in Oxford, he was named Rotarian of the Year, the founding member of the Chamber of Commerce, and granted outstanding service by United Way. In Petoskey, his station WJML funded the Petoskey fireworks for 2 years. They quote-unquote sold the Mackinac Bridge in pieces as a fundraiser twice, once for the purchase of EMS equipment for Northern Michigan, the second time for the March of Dimes.
He was recipient of the Petoskey Chambers Mission Award,

0: Salvation Army Chairman Advisory Board, past president of the Little Traverse Bay U of M Alumni Club. Rick was a former member of the First Presbyterian Church in Harbor Springs and a current member of the Church of the Straits in Mackinac City. Rick will be remembered as a very kind, loving, gentle man. He was devoted to his family and is now survived by his wife of 54 years, Barbara, his daughters, Amy and Chris Laidlaw of Concord, North Carolina, Jennifer and Chris Stone of Oregon, and by three grandchildren. A celebration of his life will be held at the Church of the Straits in Mackinac City this Saturday, June 13th, visitation from 10 to 11 a.m., service begins at 11, interment will follow at the Greenwood Cemetery in Petoskey. Contributions can be made to the Church of the Straits. The family would like to thank the staff at Linda Margaret's Retirement Community in Sheboygan, as well as Advise-A-Care Hospice Nurse Velvet for her kindness and loving care. Arrangements handled by the Nordman Christian Funeral Home. Richard Dale Stone, 78, of Sheboygan, passed away June 6. 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
0: Time for the Daily Healthcare Report. Health officials across the state say there's a continued need for all blood types in Michigan, especially type O blood donors. There are a couple of blood drive opportunities coming up in our area. Mackinac City Women's Club is hosting a blood drive June 9th at the St. Anthony's Parish Hall from 12 till 4:30. Appointments are preferred by calling 866-642-5663. Walk-in donors are welcome as the schedule allows. Again, that blood drive, June 9th, St. Anthony's in Mackinac City. Another blood drive later this month in Sheboygan. This will be Thursday, June 25th at the Sheboygan Public Library from noon till 5. Make an appointment by calling 231-627-2381. Walk-ins are welcome as time allows for that blood drive June 25th at the Sheboygan Library. The Northern Care Center is a free clinic for the uninsured or underinsured, and this is located in downtown Sheboygan. The clinic does provide some hygiene products, and they have Goodwill vouchers available at the first of each month. However, supplies and vouchers are limited. 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For more information, call 231-333-3019. Registrations are now being taken for the 2026 Moe Brown Memorial in St. Ignace. It's the Run for the Health of It, a 5K, 10K run or walk event. 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That's the Daily Healthcare Report. I'm Mike Grisdale, wishing you good day and good health.
2: 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Michigan averages over 1,500 bicycle-related crashes a year. 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That's why state law requires 3 feet when passing a bicyclist. And some communities require 5 feet. 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

0: 6:40 p.m. on WCBY. NBA Finals last night in the Big Apple. The Spurs hit a couple key shots down the stretch to beat the Knicks 115-111. New York still leads the series 2-1. Game 4 Wednesday night at Madison Square Garden. In hockey, Game 4 of the Stanley Cup Finals tonight. Golden Knights lead the Hurricanes 2-1. Face off in Vegas tonight 8 o'clock on ABC. Red Wings captain Dylan Larkin has given the organization a list of three teams he would like to be traded to, including Florida, Minnesota, and Vegas. Meanwhile, former Red Wings coach Mike Babcock is in talks with the Edmonton Oilers to become their next head coach. 63-year-old Babcock hasn't coached in the NHL since 2019. In soccer, it's time. The 2026 World Cup begins later this week. Team USA will face Paraguay Friday in Los Angeles. High school sports notes. Girls soccer semifinals today include Harbor Springs versus Kalamazoo Christian, 6 p.m. at Cedar Springs. Softball quarterfinals today include Bel Air versus Fowler, 1 o'clock at CMU. At Ferris State, Boyne City will play Everett at 6 p.m. Hillman faces Norway, 4:30 at Cedarville. The semifinals for softball and baseball later this week at MSU. And it's now official. Legendary St. Ignace coach Doreen Engels retiring from coaching girls varsity basketball after 27 years with the Saints. Engels' career included 5 state championships, 9 finals appearances, and 542 wins. Doreen also earned 3 State Coach of the Year awards. No word yet on who the new coach will be for St. Ignace girls. Sports at lunch, weekdays during the noon hour on Big Country Gold.
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1: The Michigan News Network.
2: I'm Beth Fisher. The defense begins presenting its case in the trial of former Warren police officer James Burke, who's charged with manslaughter following a crash that left two best friends dead. Legal analyst Charlie Langton explains what the strategy will be.
3: The defense will be calling witnesses that will justify that Officer Burke's actions were following proper police protocol. They got a response on the flock camera, meaning that there was a car that they needed to pursue, a stolen car. And they're going to have to justify the fact that you can pursue stolen cars going over 100 miles an hour at this particular time and without lights and sirens. That's the kind of the first area of attack from the defense. The other is going to

0: three attacking the victims. There's already testimony in the record to say that the victim had a 0.19 blood alcohol level, more than twice the legal limit.
1: Langton says Cedric Hayden Jr. and Dewan Pettis were killed in the crash, which occurred 2 years ago. The jury could begin deliberations in the next couple of days. If convicted, Burke faces up to 15 years in prison. Final touches are being put on the Gordie Howe International Bridge in southwest Detroit, and the first cars and trucks could be crossing this weekend. An official ribbon cutting is reportedly planned for Friday. Canadian Prime Minister Mark Carney told reporters this morning the bridge will be open at the end of the week. He said it's a symbol, but also a fact of cooperation between Canada and the United States. The co-owner of A&L Ham Place Restaurant on Fort Street, Bobby Sinizage, is anticipating bigger crowds thanks to the thousands of trucks that are expected to cross the bridge each day.
2: Well, first more food, and then we'll see about the hours. We're not scared of work, you know. So, yeah, hopefully everything gets more busy around here. Plus, on top of that, it's going to be nice to see all the trucks riding off and on it. It's a beautiful bridge.
1: Construction of the bridge started 8 years ago. I'm Beth Fisher for the Michigan News Network.
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5: 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We get to talk about a new event coming to Sheboygan and bringing back an old event to Sheboygan. We're going to talk about that. We have Brandy Widerski and Ralph Nealis here. You guys make quite a crew in the radio station. Thanks for coming in this morning.
6: Yes, very good. Thank you.
7: Thanks for having us, Mike.
5: Brandy, a new festival, a new event later this month, Pirate Festival in Sheboygan. And then we're going to talk about bringing back the Wanigan Festival. So a couple different things we want to touch base. Let's talk about the new one first. What's Sheboygan Pirate Festival all about?
7: Sheboygan Pirate Fest. Mike, the idea for the Sheboygan Pirate Fest was spearheaded by Laura Dirk and myself. We wanted to create a unique event that would bring families, visitors, businesses, and community organizations together while celebrating Sheboygan's connection to the Great Lakes. What started as a conversation about creating something fun and memorable has grown into a true community-wide effort.
5: Pirate Fest, it does sound unique, even though you say a Great Lakes tie-in, but I don't think we've had a pirate festival before.
7: The first of its kind, but I will say that we do have a local author, Chris Hagstrom, who wrote a book entitled My Pirate Summer. So the Great Lakes actually does have a beautiful history of pirates.
5: It's coming up soon. Give us the dates and some of the things that are going to be part of it.
7: Absolutely. Look for us downtown Sheboygan. We will be in Washington Park, Festival Square, and down at City Beach, June 19th through 21st. Come one, come all. These are family-friendly activities. The festival was intentionally designed to be family-friendly. Our goal is to create an event where children, parents, grandparents, and visitors of all ages can enjoy the experience together. We feature live pirate and Viking demonstrations, sword fighting, treasure hunts, larger-than-life sandcastle creations. A real pirate ship will be docked in the Sheboygan River, the Good Fortune, with a cash bar. So for several days, we'll have them around, and you can come and take a look and enjoy the views from the deck on board and take pictures as well. We'll have vendors, games, interactive characters, and lots of entertainment around the weekend.
5: It's the Pirate Festival in Sheboygan, June 19th through the 21st. You said it was you and Laura that brainstormed this, but going to take more than two people, right?
7: Absolutely. While Laura and I helped launch and organize the

0: Festival. It has truly become a community effort supported by volunteers, sponsors, local businesses, nonprofit organizations, performers, and community groups. Big shout outs to Latrell Well Drilling for coming aboard, our Admirals, Bishop Automotive, and Extreme Asphalt, and especially to Wanigan Ralph here, who joined the crew, and we're really grateful for the historical representation that he's going to bring back to the Wanigan race. We're going to revisit that in 2027, and Wanigan Ralph, the captain of our Wanigan, will be present at the Pirate Fest. He's invading as one of our captains.
1: Invader.
2: Well, you got Pirate Fest, which is new, but Wanigan talks about the history. Ralph, we were reminiscing about that a little bit. The first Wanigan race was 1970. It was a big deal, right?
1: It was. There was, I believe, 31 Wanigans in the race. And what an adventure just to be a kid and watch that come down the river with the smoke coming out of the chimneys. And I would love to have seen that, bring that back again for my kids and for my grandkids to see.
2: Well, we're talking about 2027, but at the Pirate Fest, an opportunity for people to learn more and maybe put a Wanigan in next year.
1: Put a Wanigan in next year, get a hold of me, and we can give you an idea how to make a Wanigan. The one that I made, it sits at the flower station now, and it was pretty neat just to put something together and sort of see history fall into place.
2: Well, people who don't recognize the word Wanigan, it's a raft used by the lumbermen way back in the day.
1: Back in the day, they used it. They would cook their meals, and they'd go down the river and feed the loggers that worked sorting the logs and any kind of river work that would need to be done. That's what these camps were for. So we brought it back, hopefully bring it back and have a good response to it. And it's pretty cool just to watch them.
2: So that was sponsored by the JCs for many years, and then it kind of faded out. Now bringing it back, the Sheboygan River, a little more attention. That's all right.
1: It is, yes. This is going to be, it's cool. Not just for the young ones, but it brings back a lot of memories for the old ones, older folks. And I've talked to quite a few that you're going to bring it back again? This is cool. We'd love to see this again because the whole family can go and watch it and hopefully be involved yourself to make one. And they're easy to make. It just takes time.
2: So, Brandy, you're going to have that Wanigan and Ralph on hand at different times during the Pirate Fest?
0: Absolutely. He'll be on hand Friday in Washington Park as well as Saturday at Festival Square.
1: Yes.
0: And he'll be with us Sunday for the Children's Treasure Hunt at City Beach.
2: Okay, so you can check it out at the Pirate Fest and think about the Wanigan for next year. If people want more information, what's the best way to do that? If they want to just see what the events are or talk about taking part, what's the best way to get in touch with you guys?
0: Take a look at the Sheboygan Pirate Fest on Facebook, or you're welcome to give us a call at 231-597-9901.
2: Ralph, do you need a costume to be in the Wanigan race?
1: It probably wouldn't hurt to put something on, yes. Especially a Pirate Festival Wanigan. I've got my big bear coat that I've had in the parade up in Mackinac and my bobcat hat to represent what they possibly would look like back then. But, just come as you are and we'll throw something together and hopefully it floats.
0: That's right. As a matter of fact, we did have the Wanigan in the Memorial Parade, and we won first place.
1: First place, yes, for Best in Show, I believe is what it was.
2: You survived that.
0: We did it.
1: Oh, was that cold.
0: Wind and all.
2: It'll be warmer for the Pirate Fest.
0: Amen to that, for sure.
2: Want to thank Brandy and Ralph for coming in. This sounds exciting. We've got the Pirate Fest, the new event later this month, and then the Wanigan race next year.
1: Next year.
0: Mid-July.
1: Okay. Is that what it is? Mid-July.
0: Mid-July 2027.
2: Yeah. Mark it down.
1: Yeah. Mark it down.
0: Yeah, we currently have 8 Wanigans already signed up.
2: Perfect.
1: So get my number out there. They can call me and I can give them an idea. My number is 818-3173. Ralph Nealis.
2: Wanigan Ralph. Brandy Wodurski. Thanks for the information. We're looking forward to it.
0: Thanks, Mike.
1: Thank you.
2: I'm Mike Grisdale. Black Diamond.

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2: This afternoon for Sheboygan, Indian River, and the Straits of Mackinac, showers and thunderstorms. Temperatures falling to the mid-60s. Northeast winds around 5. A chance of showers and thunderstorms tonight, low 52. Fog in the morning tomorrow, becoming partly sunny. Wednesday's high 80.
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2: USA Radio News, I'm Ron Warner. A new report says President Trump intervened to halt aggressions between Iran and Israel because he believes the U.S. is within days of a breakthrough on talks with Iran.
3: The New York Times says that's what Trump told Israeli Prime Minister Netanyahu in a phone call after Iran and Israel exchanged fire for the first time since the U.S.-Iran ceasefire went into effect in early April. The Times says Trump told Netanyahu the breakthrough involves a long-term nuclear deal with Iran. Iran and Israel stopped fighting after Trump's call. I'm Mark Mayfield.
2: The BBC is out with a bombshell report that alleges hundreds of Iraqi Kurdish migrants trying to reach the UK last year ended up being tortured and threatened with organ removal.
4: The BBC investigation found that during the summer of 2025, migrants traveling from Iraqi Kurdistan to the UK via Libya in northern Africa were intercepted by a militia. It was making money by kidnapping and imprisoning migrants and blackmailing them in a largely lawless country. If they didn't pay, they would be denied food and were threatened with kidney removal. Conditions were so cramped, according to survivors, they were forced to sleep standing up, and some report being tortured. 110 people were repatriated from Libya.

0: earlier this year by the Iraqi government, but not before some did appear to have had their organs taken, with a number of those who made it back home showing journalists scars on their lower backs where they believe the militia took their organs. Stuart Smith, London.
1: A new oil production boost overseas could help ease gas prices in the U.S.
2: OPEC Plus, which includes OPEC and allied oil producers, says seven countries agreed to add 188,000 barrels a day in July, but it could take weeks for that added oil supply to show up at U.S. gas stations. AAA says the national average for regular gas is down from a week ago, but it's still over 33% higher than this time last year. I'm Tammy Trujillo.
1: From America's News Network, USA Radio News.
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1: ICE agents are facing renewed scrutiny over the use of masks in the field, as Borders R. Tom Homan defends the practice amid rising threats against officers.
4: Tom Homan says ICE officers have a good reason to wear those masks. He appeared on Fox News.
5: I'm not putting one ICE officer at risk. There's no requirement they wear a mask. They do it out of choice because of threats and because of doxing of them and their families.
4: Homan says that agents will not be forced to remove their masks if it puts their safety at risk. Anthony Lucero, USA Radio News.
1: The USDA has named Texas cattleman and entrepreneur John Bellinger as senior advisor to the New World Screwworm Preparedness. Agriculture Secretary Brooke Rollins says Bellinger's experience in the cattle and food safety industries will help strengthen efforts to protect U.S. livestock as screwworm cases continue to emerge in Texas and New Mexico. Today we are celebrating Donald Duck, anyone named Earl, and anyone who can operate one of these pieces of heavy machinery.
6: Today is National Forklift Day, celebrating the most commonly stolen item from warehouses and construction sites. Police say forklifts are frequently used to rip out ATMs. They're also used by college kids on joyrides. And for operators of the 10,000-pound hunk of metal, there's the Forklift Rodeo, where drivers navigate obstacle courses. But to the 1.5 million licensed forklift drivers in the U.S., maybe lock it up at the end of the day. I'm Bree Tennis.
1: I'm Ron Warner, USA Radio News.
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9: For Sheboygan, Indian River, and the Straits of Mackinac, showers and thunderstorms this afternoon. Temperatures falling to the mid-60s. Northeast winds around 5. A chance of showers and thunderstorms tonight, low 52. Morning fog tomorrow, becoming partly sunny, high of 80. Showers and thunderstorms on Thursday, high 82. Friday, mostly sunny, high 76. Looking into Saturday, mostly sunny, high 72. That's your forecast. I'm Tim O'Brien.
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2: I'm Beth Fisher. The defense begins presenting its case in the trial of former Warren police officer James Burke, who's charged with manslaughter following a crash that left two best friends dead. Legal analyst Charlie Langton explains what the strategy will be.
3: The defense will be calling witnesses that will justify that Officer Burke's actions were following proper police protocol. They got a response on the flock camera, meaning that there was a car that they needed to pursue, a stolen car. And they're going to have to justify the fact that you can pursue stolen cars going over 100 miles an hour at this particular time and without lights and sirens. That's the kind of the first area of attack from the defense. The other is going to be attacking the victims. There's already testimony in the record to say that the victim had a 0.19 blood alcohol level, more than twice the legal limit.
2: Langton says Cedric Hayden Jr. and Dewan Pettis were killed in the crash, which occurred 2 years ago. The jury could begin deliberations in the next couple of days. If convicted, Burke faces up to 15 years in prison. Final touches are being put on the Gordie Howe International Bridge in southwest Detroit, and the first cars and trucks could be crossing this weekend. An official ribbon cutting is reportedly planned for Friday. Canadian Prime Minister Mark Carney told reporters this morning the bridge will be open at the end of the week. He said it's a symbol, but also a fact of cooperation between Canada and the United States. The co-owner of A&L Ham Place Restaurant on Fort Street, Bobby Sinizage, is anticipating bigger crowds thanks to the thousands of trucks that are expected to cross the bridge each day.
4: Well, first more food, and then we'll see about the hours. We're not scared of work, you know. So, yeah, hopefully everything gets more busy around here. Plus, on top of that, it's going to be nice to see all the trucks riding off and on it. It's a beautiful bridge.
2: Construction of the bridge started 8 years ago. I'm Beth Fisher for the Michigan News Network.
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2: This afternoon for Sheboygan, Indian River, and the Straits of Mackinac, showers and thunderstorms. Temperatures falling to the mid-60s. Northeast winds around 5. A chance of showers and thunderstorms tonight, low 52. Fog in the morning tomorrow, becoming partly sunny. Wednesday's high 80.

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1: USA Radio News, I'm Ron Warner. Vice President J.D. Vance says the U.S. and Israel share key security interests but may diverge on strategy towards Iran, stressing that any nuclear deal must be verified through strict inspections and compliance. He appeared on Fox News last night.
2: I don't assume that anybody's acting in good faith. Obviously, we've been very involved in these negotiations. We're, of course, going to verify it, but if we get to this deal, it's going to be a home run win for the American people.
1: Vance says the administration's goal is a long-term settlement that prevents Iran from obtaining nuclear weapons. A new bill in Congress is aiming to strengthen First Amendment protections for people who film federal law enforcement officers.
3: The proposed legislation would formally codify the public's right to record federal agents in public spaces and allow lawsuits when that right is violated. Supporters say the measure is designed to

0: increased transparency and accountability during federal operations. Critics of past enforcement practices argue it's needed to protect constitutional rights. Opponents warn it could complicate law enforcement activity in the field. Anthony Lucero, USA Radio News.
1: We survived the quake of 2026. Memes are going viral a day after a powerful magnitude 6.1 earthquake off Cuba triggered unprecedented office evacuations in South Florida.
2: Building inspectors giving a clean bill of health to high-rises from the Brickell Financial District up to downtown Fort Lauderdale. The Stephen P. Clark Government Center in Miami is open. Metro Rail and Metro Mover trains are running on a regular schedule, but this earthquake phenomena is rare, but has happened in 2004 and 2020 and could happen again, which is why Erica Benitez with Miami-Dade Fire reminds us to drop, cover, and hold on.
3: Stay away from windows or doors that are made out of glass.
2: And if you're driving,
3: stay away from anything that can fall on top of your vehicle. Don't ever park under a bridge or an overpass.
2: Natalie Rodriguez, Miami.
1: From America's News Network, USA Radio News.
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1: House Minority Leader Hakeem Jeffries is reportedly drafting a new affordability agenda aimed at lowering costs for housing, health care, and child care. The plan would assign Representative Alexandria Ocasio-Cortez to lead the health care effort, while Representative Sarah McBride would help oversee caregiving policy as Democrats prepare their 2027 economic platform. A tech startup is launching autonomous boats from San Diego.
5: The local startup CSATS says one of its 12-foot lightfish vessels recently crossed the Taiwan Strait on its own and tracked Chinese ships that were not broadcasting their identity. The boats act like floating data relays, picking up underwater signals and sending them to satellites so crews on land can see what's happening in remote parts of the ocean. CSATS has raised about $40 million and landed $100 million in defense contracts, and it plans to grow into a larger Claremont headquarters with more hiring. The company says it will ramp up production from about one boat a week to nearly one a day as demand increases. I'm John Fink.
1: One of the world's oldest cultivated foods is enjoying a modern comeback. Sales of dates are rising in the United States and abroad as consumers look for alternatives to highly processed snacks. Nutrition experts say dates provide fiber, antioxidants, and minerals such as potassium and magnesium. Social media has also boosted their popularity, with users sharing recipes that use dates as a natural sweetener in desserts and snacks. I'm Ron Warner, USA Radio News.
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7: For Sheboygan, Indian River, and the Straits of Mackinac, showers and thunderstorms this afternoon. Temperatures falling to the mid-60s. Northeast winds around 5. A chance of showers and thunderstorms tonight, low 52. Morning fog tomorrow becoming partly sunny, high of 80. Showers and thunderstorms on Thursday, high 82. Friday, mostly sunny, high 76. Looking into Saturday, mostly sunny, high 72. That's your forecast. I'm Tim O'Brien.
8: Big

like many nights before. Finally made it to my feet as she opened up the door, and she said, "You're not gonna do this anymore."

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And I'll keep on tap for all your friends, their favorite kind of beer. 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
8: The Tigers will look to continue their winning ways in the month of June tonight against the Minnesota Twins at Comerica Park. Detroit is 5-1 and coming off back-to-back series wins over the Rays and Mariners. Meanwhile, the Twins are 30-37 this year and have won just one of their last four series. In that stretch, Minnesota's 4-10 overall. Taj Bradley shredded the Tigers lineup in their first meeting back in April with only one run allowed and 10 strikeouts in 6 1/3 innings. He will go again tonight for Minnesota against Troy Melton for the Tigers. First pitch this evening is at 6:40 from Comerica Park. And if the first three games of the Stanley Cup Finals are any indication, you won't want to miss Game 4 between the Hurricanes and Golden Knights tonight. In each of the first three games, one team has come back from at least a 2-0 deficit. In Game 3, Carolina was down 4-0 before scoring three times in 29 seconds and eventually forcing overtime. Vegas leads 2-1 right now. They're at home tonight for Game 4, which is at 8 o'clock. I'm Brendan Shabath for the Michigan News Network.
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2: I'm Ryan Ranker. Storms are moving through the Thumb area. A tornado warning last reported north of Flint, but the timing and movement still being tracked. Keep your eyes and ears open for sirens in your area. West of Lansing and Grand Ledge, several reports of wind and power line damage. Even further west in Grand Rapids, over an inch of rain reported there, as the storms are still very active in the Thumb region. Final touches are being put on the Gordie Howe International Bridge between Detroit and Windsor, and the first cars and trucks could be crossing this weekend. An official ribbon cutting is reportedly planned for Friday. Standard tolls for cars and trucks crossing the bridge would be $575. Construction of the bridge started 8 years ago. Answers are being demanded after another death at Michigan's only women's prison.
3: Congresswoman Debbie Dingell has written a letter to Governor Whitmer demanding urgent action over the Huron Valley Correctional Facility in Ipsy, which has seen three deaths in the past month amid concerns over toxic mold, overcrowding, crumbling infrastructure, and abuse. Dingell says Michigan Department of Corrections Director Heidi Washington has promised to release a new report on the facility this week after the state came up short in her previous push for answers.
4: I went into the prison, last year at some point, and Heidi Washington was there, the head of medical for the Department of Corrections. There were God and country, and we asked questions and were given answers, but we're not quite seeing the follow-up to the answers that we were given then. What is happening?
3: Luke Sloan for the Michigan News Network.
2: And two people seriously injured in a crash in Gunplain Township north of Kalamazoo Monday afternoon. Allegan County sheriffs say the vehicle heading southbound on 11th Street failed to yield to a westbound semi-truck that was hauling crushed asphalt. The semi lost control, overturned, spilled. Semi-driver was pinned in the truck for some time before a remove. Both drivers taken to the hospital with serious injuries. I'm Ryan Racker for the Michigan News Network.
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9: This afternoon for Sheboygan, Indian River, and the Straits of Mackinac, showers and thunderstorms. Temperatures falling to the mid-60s. Northeast winds around 5. A chance of showers and thunderstorms tonight, low 52. Fog in the morning tomorrow, becoming partly sunny. Wednesday's high 80.

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1: USA Radio News, I'm Ron Warner. The Pentagon in Arlington is adding more prominent businesses to its list of Chinese military companies, preventing them from receiving U.S. defense contracts.
2: The list, updated recently, sanctions well-known Chinese companies not traditionally in the defense sector, reflecting concerns about Beijing's covert military strategy. The Chinese embassy criticized the U.S. for creating discriminatory lists, while the companies, including a car maker and big tech, denied any military ties. Yahoo News reports the list now includes 188 Chinese entities. The House Select Committee on the Chinese Communist Party called for American businesses to avoid dealings with listed companies to prevent enabling China's military growth. I'm Thomas Cage.
1: Vice President J.D. Vance has referred allegations of potential fraud in Minnesota to the Department of Justice following a House Oversight Committee report. The report raises questions about oversight of state social services programs and whether warning signs were properly addressed. Minnesota Governor Tim Walz and Attorney General Keith Ellison deny wrongdoing, calling the claims unfounded and politically motivated. Lawmakers, including House Oversight Chair James Comer, are calling for a broader federal review as the investigation continues. Apple's Worldwide Developers Conference continues today after outgoing CEO Tim Cook gave his final keynote address to the gathering.
3: Apple's Tim Cook says it's been the honor of a lifetime to work at a company creating the best products in the world to deliver experiences that enrich people's lives. He called his 15 years at the helm of Apple a constant reminder that imagination has no limits. Apple also announced it is rebranding Siri as Siri AI using Apple Intelligence. Apple says its next Mac OS will be called Golden Gate, and the company announced enhancements to its child safety tools. I'm Rory O'Neill.
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1: Maine's U.S. Senate race is heating up. Republican Senator Susan Collins argues Democratic challenger Graham Plattner's progressive agenda is out of step with Maine voters. Plattner counters that Collins' support for corporate interests and past foreign policy decisions are the more extreme positions. The closely watched contest could play a key role in determining control of the Senate after November's midterm elections. Texas officials say student performance in Houston's public schools has improved significantly since the state took over the district in 2023. Data show higher test scores and fewer low-performing campuses under a reform plan led by Superintendent Mike Miles. Supporters call the gains proof that accountability measures work, while critics argue the takeover reduced local control and disproportionately affected communities of color. Sir Idris Elba says the audience won't go for a black man playing James Bond.
2: Elba, a black British actor, was heavily rumored to be in consideration to play the next iteration of Ian Fleming's 007 after Daniel Craig left the franchise in 2021. Speaking to British GQ, Elba said those rumors were never legit. He went on to say Bond shouldn't stray so far from Fleming's original creation and that it shouldn't be made woke. Elba said that a black James Bond isn't what most audiences like in their culture. I'm Mark Mayfield.
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3: 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I just want to warn you, traffic is tough out there.
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8: For Sheboygan, Indian River, and the Straits of Mackinac. Showers and thunderstorms this afternoon. Temperatures falling to the mid-60s. Northeast winds around 5. A chance of showers and thunderstorms tonight, low 52. Morning fog tomorrow becoming partly sunny, high of 80. Showers and thunderstorms on Thursday, high 82. Friday, mostly sunny, high 76. Looking into Saturday, mostly sunny, high 72. That's your forecast. I'm Tim O'Brien.
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2: I'm Ryan Recker. Major storms rolling through southeast Michigan, just south of Detroit. But north, Kyle Klein with the National Weather Service is confirming a tornado was observed around 1:15 in Freeland. That's between Saginaw and Midland.
3: We got report from the emergency manager for the county up there of 30 to 40 homes were damaged with roof and siding damage, as well as a number of campers that were overturned.
2: Freeland is the only area so far to have a confirmed tornado, but we're closely watching what's happening in Wayne County. Klein says there's a chance the National Weather Service will send a crew to assess the damage in person in Freeland, along with figuring out the details of its path, time on ground, strength, more likely happening tomorrow morning. And Michigan News Network's looking at the candidates running for U.S. Senate, continuing today with Dr. Abdul El-Sayed, who is looking to earn the Democratic nomination along with Haley Stevens and Mallory McMorrow.
4: I never intended to run for office. I became a doctor because I wanted to take on the challenges that people face in their lives. Rebuilt the health department. We did things like guarantee children glasses, take lead out of schools, eliminate medical debt, put Narcan in vending machines. And when I watched as this administration froze federal funds, it was the same day that our current U.S. Senator, Gary Peters, decided to retire. And I had to ask myself, where is the fight for the public's health now?
2: And according to the most recent polls, Dr. El-Sayed holds the lead for the Democratic nomination over both Stevens and McMorrow, with less than 2 months to go before the primary election takes place on August 4th. School district leaders from around the state are urging lawmakers to finalize school funding for the

0: upcoming fiscal year. The final budget last year was not passed until the first week of October, 3 months after the July 1st deadline. In a letter from the Michigan Association of Superintendents and Administrators and the Michigan Association of School Boards, legislators and Governor Whitmer are asked not to repeat that this year. I'm Ryan Recker for the Michigan News Network.
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6: This afternoon for Sheboygan, Indian River, and the Straits of Mackinac, showers and thunderstorms, temperatures falling to the mid-60s, northeast winds around 5. A chance of showers and thunderstorms tonight, low 52. Fog in the morning tomorrow, becoming partly sunny. Wednesday's high 80.
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1: USA Radio News, I'm Ron Warner. A tech startup is launching autonomous boats from San Diego.
2: The local startup CSATS says one of its 12-foot lightfish vessels recently crossed the Taiwan Strait on its own and tracked Chinese ships that were not broadcasting their identity. The boats act like floating data relays, picking up underwater signals and sending them to satellites so crews on land can see what's happening in remote parts of the ocean. CSATS has raised about $40 million and landed $100 million in defense contracts, and it plans to grow into a larger Claremont headquarters with more hiring. The company says it will ramp up production from about one boat a week to nearly one a day as demand increases. I'm John Fink.
1: Jury selection continues today in the trial of the man accused of starting the fire that later became the Palisades Fire.
3: Prosecutors say that Jonathan Rindernecht set a fire on New Year's Day 2025. Investigators believe that fire was put out by the Los Angeles Fire Department, but embers reignited a week later and exploded into the Palisades Fire. The 30-year-old is pleading not guilty to multiple federal charges. The first day of jury selection ended yesterday without a panel being seated. If a jury is seated quickly, opening statements might start tomorrow. I'm Mark Mayfield.
1: A new Cleveland Clinic report finds many women don't realize they face a higher risk of Alzheimer's disease, prompting doctors to highlight prevention tips.
4: Dr. Sandra Darling says women can lower Alzheimer's risk by managing blood pressure, staying physically active, and eating a brain-healthy diet.
5: There's two key aspects for brain health and dementia prevention. One is your medical care. So addressing things like elevated blood pressure, that needs to be taken seriously because it absolutely impacts our brain health down the road.
4: She also stresses good sleep, social connection, and stress reduction as key factors in protecting long-term brain health. Anthony Lucero, USA Radio News.
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1: Kia is recalling more than 6,200 model year 2027 Telluride and Telluride hybrid SUVs over a seatbelt defect. Federal regulators say a supplier error may have caused the driver's seatbelt to lock and prevent it from extending properly, increasing injury

0: risk in a crash. Kia says dealers will replace the affected seat belt assemblies at no cost to owners. Following the New York City Knicks' loss to the San Antonio Spurs, a watch party in Bryant Park turned chaotic as some fans clashed with each other and police. Authorities say multiple arrests were made after crowds became increasingly disorderly and at least one officer was reportedly injured. The incident came after officials had reinstated public watch parties for the Knicks' NBA Finals run. Bon Jovi is giving fans a chance to be part of their upcoming tour.
1: In a post on Instagram, frontman Jon Bon Jovi asked fans to submit videos of them singing the group's song Living on a Prayer for a chance to be featured as part of the visuals for their Forever tour. He says they're currently in the pre-production part of the process, and anybody interested can submit their videos to bonjovi.com/livingonaprayer. The submissions closes this Friday. Bon Jovi's Forever Tour begins July the 7th in New York. I'm Mark Mayfield.
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4: For Sheboygan, Indian River, and the Straits of Mackinac, showers and thunderstorms this afternoon. Temperatures falling to the mid-60s. Northeast winds around 5. A chance of showers and thunderstorms tonight, low 52. Morning fog tomorrow, becoming partly sunny, high of 80. Showers and thunderstorms on Thursday, high 82. Friday, mostly sunny, high 76. Looking into Saturday, mostly sunny, high 72. That's your forecast. I'm Tim O'Brien.
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1: Well, there's always been groups of people that never could see eye to eye. But I always thought if they ever had a chance to sit down and talk face to face, they might realize they got a lot in common.

Well, I was sitting in a coffee shop, just having a cup to pass the time, swapping rodeo stories with this old cowboy friend of mine, when some motorcycle riders started snickering in the back and started poking fun at my friend's hat. And one old boy said, "Hey, Tex, where'd you park your horse?" A friend just pulled his hat down low, but they couldn't be ignored. One husky fella said, "I think I'll rip that hat right off your head." That's when my friend turned around, and this is what he said.

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My nephew skinned the rattler that makes up this old hat band. But back in 69, he died in Vietnam. Now, the eagle feather was given to me by an Indian friend of mine. But someone ran him down somewhere around that Arizona line. And a real special lady gave me this hat pin. But I don't know if I'll ever see her again.

Now if your leather jacket means to you what this hat means to me, then I guess we understand each other and we'll just let it be. But if you still think it's funny, man, you got my back up against the wall. And if you touch my hat, you're gonna have to fight us all. Well, right then I caught a little sadness in that gang leader's eyes. And he turned back to the others and they all just kind of shuffled on outside. But when my friend turned back towards me, I noticed his old hat brim, well, it was turned up in a big old Texas grin.

0: high winds and power line damage. Storms in Grand Rapids dropping over an inch of rain. But we're looking at that Bay Area where Kyle Klein of the National Weather Service is confirming a tornado was observed around 1:15 today in Freeland. That's between Saginaw and Midland.
1: And based on a video that we had already gotten earlier, that we can confirm that there was a tornado up in Freeland.
0: And reports of 30 to 40 homes with damage to roofs and siding, overturned campers in the area. The path of the tornado and time on the ground strength, that they don't have an answer for yet.
1: Most likely tomorrow we'll figure out kind of more details of that.
0: And there's more storms in the forecast for the next few days, so keep your ears open for sirens and your eyes open for alerts. And we keep hearing how Michigan kids are falling behind in reading. There's a bill in the state Senate that would keep a child in third grade if they can't pass.
2: The president and CEO of the West Michigan Policy Forum, Jace Bolger, is championing that bill, which has passed the state house and is in the Senate. He has a message for residents.
3: I hope that they'll call their state senator, talk with their state senator, and say enough is enough. Michigan is falling, but more importantly, we're failing. We're failing our kids. We cannot continue to do that. We're losing a generation of kids. So I hope that they'll give their state senator the courage to step up.
2: Bolger says other states have passed similar third grade retention bills and saw improvement in reading scores. Beth Fisher, Michigan News Network.
0: And Ann Arbor police looking for additional suspects after a shooting at an apartment complex early this morning. A 23-year-old Redford woman was inside of the apartment, shot in the elbow. Investigation reveals people in a black sedan reportedly shot towards the apartment before leaving the scene. Officers chasing to a dead-end road. A person was arrested. Others fled. I'm Ryan Recker for the Michigan News Network.
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9: 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Tonight for Sheboygan, Indian River, and the Straits of Mackinac, chance of showers and thunderstorms, low around 52. Morning fog tomorrow, becoming partly sunny, high 80. Showers and thunderstorms Thursday, high 82.
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2: I'm Ryan Recker. Severe weather across Michigan, producing at least one tornado in the Thumb region. West of Lansing and Grand Ledge, there were several reports of

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2: USA Radio News, I'm Ron Warner. A federal judge is blocking the Trump administration's visa payment policy.
3: The judge in the case ruled that the $100,000 fee was equivalent to a tax and therefore needs congressional approval. President Trump had imposed the fee through an executive order claiming the H-1B visa program had been abused for years and that there are plenty of qualified Americans to take the jobs. An estimated 730,000 H-1B visa holders work in the United States. The vast majority hail from India and work in the tech sector. The White House says it will appeal the decision. Tony Waterman, Washington.
2: President Trump's agriculture secretary says the administration is taking the threat of an invasive flesh-eating insect seriously.
4: Brooke Rollins says that tens of millions of dollars has been spent on a sterile fly facility, which is seen as key to stopping the invasion.
5: Sterile flies mate with the New World screwworm flies and prevent them from reproducing.
4: Later this week, she'll visit the Texas border area that has become ground zero. There have been 5 confirmed cases, 4 in Texas, 1 in New Mexico. The screwworm fly lays eggs in open wounds and left untreated in livestock can cause death within days. I'm Mark Mayfield.
2: Bill Gates will testify before Congress tomorrow about his relationship with the late sex criminal Jeffrey Epstein.
6: The billionaire Microsoft founder will appear at a closed-door hearing of the House Oversight Committee that's heard testimony from people like former President Bill Clinton, former Attorney General Pam Bondi, and Commerce Secretary Howard Lutnick. Gates, who showed up in pictures with Epstein in a Justice Department release last year, said he met with Epstein multiple times starting in 2011. That's 3 years after Epstein pleaded guilty to soliciting prostitution with a minor. Gates also said his charitable foundation was in no way financially involved with Epstein. I'm Michael Kastner.
2: From America's News Network, USA Radio News.
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1: Senate Republicans made a late push to advance President Trump's voter ID and citizenship verification plan, but the effort hit a familiar roadblock. Two amendments to attach the SAVE Act to a major immigration funding bill fell short as several Republicans broke ranks and Senate rules kept the measure from moving forward. Supporters say the plan would strengthen election security. Critics argue it could create new barriers for some voters. ICE agents are facing renewed scrutiny over the use of masks in the field as Border Czar Tom Homan defends the practice amid rising threats against officers.
2: Tom Homan says ICE officers have a good reason to wear those masks. He appeared on Fox News.
3: I'm not putting one ICE officer at risk. There's no requirement they wear a mask. They do it out of choice because of threats and because of doxing of them and their families.
2: Homan says that agents will not be forced to remove their masks if it puts their safety at risk. Anthony Lucero, USA Radio News.
1: Researchers in Finland say bumblebees' brains are buzzing a lot more than previously thought.
4: They say the bumblebees are solving problems similar to the tests used with chimps and elephants. The University of Oulu-led team says untrained bees moved a small ball under a fake flower, climbed on it, and reached sugar water overhead. Scientists say the results point to goal-driven problem-solving and not just instinct or luck. Bumblebees help pollinate food crops, but researchers say they're now nearly 50% less likely to be seen in parts of North America than they were some 50 years ago. I'm Tammy Trujillo.
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7: WCBY News, I'm Mike Grisdale. In Emmett County, Judge Thomas Ludington was back in court Monday on a probation violation. 72-year-old federal judge was ordered to appear in 90th District Court after a probation officer alleged he failed to complete court-ordered drug testing during his first week of probation. During yesterday's hearing in Petoskey, he pleaded not guilty to the new allegations. Ludington serves the U.S. District Court for the Eastern District of Michigan, based in Bay City. He was arrested back in October after allegedly crashing his car into 2 road signs. He is on an indefinite leave of absence from the bench. A hearing date has been set for June 22nd in Emmett County. In the Eastern UP, Lael Wilcox is on a mission to be the best. The Anchorage, Alaska native is on an 18,000-mile journey on a bicycle from Chicago to Nova Scotia, Canada, then planning to continue on finishing her ride around the world and up in the Windy City. She left Chicago early June 7th and hopes to finish the around-the-world ride in record time. Monday night, she made her way through Chippewa County, where, in Rudyard, several members of the Sioux Bike Club joined her for the ride into the Sioux. Wilcox spent the night east of Sioux, Ontario, before continuing her adventure to Halifax. Wilcox turns 40 next month. She already owns the women's record of 108 days. She wants to break the outright record of 78 days. In order to do that, she'll need to average around 240 miles a day to earn the outright record. Sheboygan City Council meets tonight. Mayor Brett Mallory has called a work session ahead of time at 6 p.m. to interview candidates for the vacant council seat. Then another work session at 6:20 p.m. regarding the budget discussion. The council will also consider approving the presented professional service proposal from the Raymond Group. Tonight's meeting, 7 o'clock, Sheboygan City Council Chambers. Sheboygan School Board has a special meeting tonight. Starts 6 o'clock.

0: block at the Sheboygan Administrative Building in the Inverness School on North Straits Highway, Sheboygan. On their agenda tonight, the settlement agreement from the grievance discussed at last month's meeting. And it's official, legendary St. Ignace basketball coach Doreen Engels is retiring from coaching varsity girls basketball after 27 years with the Lady Saints. Engels' career included 5 state championships, 9 finals appearances, and 542 wins. Engels also earned 3 Coach of the Year awards. School officials say they've started taking applications. No one matched all the numbers in last night's Powerball. That jackpot grows to $238 million Wednesday. Tonight's Mega Millions were $392 million. Later this hour, another edition of Community Perspective. We'll talk with the organizers of the upcoming Pirate Fest in Sheboygan later this month. That's later this hour on WCBY.
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3: For Sheboygan, Indian River, and the Straits of Mackinac, chance of showers and thunderstorms tonight, low 52. Fog starts out the morning tomorrow, becoming partly sunny, high Wednesday, 80. Showers and thunderstorms on Thursday, high 82. Mostly sunny on Friday, high around 76. Looking into Saturday, mostly sunny, high 72. That's your forecast. I'm Tim O'Brien.
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0: WCBY Community Calendar. Louis' annual Kids Fishing Day coming up Saturday, June 13th. Castle Rock Ponds, just north of St. Ignace. It's free fishing and everyone is welcome. They'll have raffles, prizes, and Smokey the Bear is going to be on hand. Louis' Kids Fishing Day, June 13th, 10 a.m. till 2 at the Castle Rock Ponds in the Eastern UP. The Icebreaker Mackinac Maritime Museum will be celebrating its 20th celebration this month in Mackinac City. Activities begin with a business after hours June 18th and activities scheduled through July 4th at the Maritime Museum in Mackinac City. The public is welcome. For more information, visit themackinaw.org. Upcoming events at the Sheboygan Opera House. The Northland Players Summer Youth Theater features Moana Jr. Performances June 18th, 19th, and 20th. Chamberfest 2026 concert series continues with the Parker Quartet Sunday, June 21st. And from downstate, it's the Celine Fiddlers Philharmonic performing June 26th. For more details on the schedule, visit theoperahouse.org. Bishop Berrega Catholic School in Sheboygan will be having a craft show and flea market June 19th and 20th at the school on Lincoln Avenue, calling all crafters, artisans, and small businesses to participate. 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A new event in Sheboygan later this month. 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Activities June 19th through the 21st. For more information, call 231-597-9901. 50th St. Ignace Car Show Weekend is set for June 25th through the 27th. This includes the parade down memory lane, cruise night, and hundreds of vehicles parked downtown along State Street. 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

0: 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The tournament starts bright and early Saturday, August 1st, down at Gordon Turner Park. 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A reminder that the Sheboygan Farmers Market is now open every Wednesday and Saturday, 8 a.m. till 1 p.m., downtown Festival Square, now through the end of October. 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
2: This year will be the last year of the Rocket Classic. The PGA said in a statement, quote, "We remain interested in the Detroit market and will explore options for a new sponsor," end quote. The new PGA Tour schedule, lack of star commitments, and increasing sponsor costs are some of the factors that contributed to Rocket bowing out. In the latest MLB Rookie of the Year poll, Kevin McGonigal leads, followed by White Sox slugger Murakami and Cleveland's Parker Messick. After their Monday day off, Tigers start a three-game series with the Twins tonight. Troy Melton starts for Detroit. He had one of the best outings of his career last time out, where he won 8 and retired the last 15 batters he faced as well. Here's the rest of the lineup. Torres leads off, followed by McGonigal and Dingler, Carpenter, Green, Torkelson in the middle, Colt Keith, Vierling, and Zach McKinstry will round it out. 6:40, the first pitch. MLB insider John Paul Morosi said the Tigers will listen to trade offers for some pending free agents, but they're not in a hurry to make moves. Jeremy Otto, Michigan News Network.
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2: I'm Ryan Recker. Today, severe weather producing one tornado. The National Weather Service confirming that tornado around 1:15 in Freeland between Saginaw and Midland. Reports of 30 to 40 homes with damage to roof and siding, overturned campers in that area. And there's more storms in the forecast the next few days, so keep your ears open for sirens and your eyes open for alerts. Michigan Fallen Heroes Memorial is joining communities across the country in celebrating America's 250th birthday, including in Oakland County.
3: The Michigan Fallen Heroes Memorial has a new pathway of honor. It features rows of American flags dedicated to military personnel, first responders, and loved ones. Organizers say the project is part of their Celebrate 250 initiative leading up to the nation's 250th anniversary. Here's Sheriff Mike Bouchard.
4: People that are etched on these walls, but we don't forget the families that they came from, that lost them, that don't have that time going forward in the futures.
3: Tim Pamplin for the Michigan News Network.
2: And it's the end of a popular tournament.
5: This year will be the final year of annual PGA Tour golf in Detroit, at least for now. The Detroit News reports today that the Rocket Classic will be canceled after this season. The PGA Tour is making major changes to its schedule in 2027, and the Rocket Classic is a victim of those changes. It might not all be bad, though, as Detroit has already been offered a chance to host another tour event starting next year, but it's going to cost $30 million for whoever wants to sponsor it. That figure is double what Rocket Companies was already paying to sponsor the event at Detroit Golf Club in recent years. Thus, this year's tournament from July 30th to August 2nd will be the last. I'm Brendan Shabath for the Michigan News Network.
2: And some Redford Township paramedics can add stork to the resume. The crew helped deliver a baby girl this morning. Both mom and baby were taken to the hospital, are doing well. Facebook post shows a sticker highlighting the delivery on the back of the ambulance. I'm Ryan Recker for the Michigan News Network.
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3: 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Mike Grisdale with more community perspective. We get to talk about a new event coming to Sheboygan and bringing back an old event to Sheboygan. We're going to talk about that. We have Brandy Widerski and Ralph Nealis here. You guys make quite a crew in the radio station. Thanks for coming in this morning.
4: Yes, very good. Thank you.
5: Thanks for having us, Mike.
3: Brandy, a new festival, a new event later this month, Pirate Festival in Sheboygan. And then we're going to talk about bringing back the Wanigan Festival. So a couple different things we want to touch base. Let's talk about the new one first. What's Sheboygan Pirate Festival all about?
5: Sheboygan Pirate Fest. Mike, the idea for the Sheboygan Pirate Fest was spearheaded by Laura Dirk and myself. We wanted to create a unique event that would bring families, visitors, businesses, and community organizations together while celebrating Sheboygan's connection to the Great Lakes. What started as a conversation about creating something fun and memorable has grown into a true community-wide effort.
3: Pirate Fest, it does sound unique, even though you say a Great Lakes tie-in, but I don't think we've had a pirate festival before.
5: The first of its kind, but I will say that we do have a local author, Chris Hagstrom, who wrote a book entitled My Pirate Summer. So the Great Lakes actually does have a beautiful history of pirates.
3: It's coming up soon. Give us the dates and some of the things that are going to be part of it.
5: Absolutely. Look for us downtown Sheboygan. We will be in Washington Park, Festival Square, and down at City Beach, June 19th through 21st. Come one, come all. These are family-friendly activities. The festival was intentionally designed to be family-friendly. Our goal is to create an event where children, parents, grandparents, and visitors of all ages can enjoy the experience together. We feature live pirate and Viking demonstrations, sword fighting, treasure hunts, larger-than-life sandcastle creations. A real pirate ship will be docked in the Sheboygan River, the Good Fortune, with a cash bar. So for several days, we'll have them around, and you can come and take a look and enjoy the views from the deck on board and take pictures as well. We'll have vendors, games, interactive characters, and lots of entertainment around the weekend.
3: It's the Pirate Festival in Sheboygan, June 19th through the 21st. You said it was you and Laura that brainstormed this, but going to take more than two people, right?
5: Absolutely. While Laura and I helped launch and organize the festival, it has truly become a community effort supported by volunteers, sponsors, local businesses, nonprofit organizations, performers, and community groups. Big shout-outs to Latrell Well Drilling for coming aboard, our Admirals, Bishop Automotive, and Extreme Asphalt, and especially to Wanigan Ralph here, who has joined the crew, and we're really grateful for the historical representation that he's going to bring back to the Wanigan race. We're going to revisit that in 2027, and Wanigan Ralph, the captain of our Wanigan, will be present at the Pirate Fest. He's invading as one of our captains.
4: I'm an invader.
3: Well, you got Pirate Fest, which is new, but Wanigan talks about the history.

0: history. Ralph, we were reminiscing about that a little bit. First Wanigan race was 1970. It was a big deal, right?
1: It was. There was, I believe, 31 Wanigans in the race. And what an adventure just to be a kid and watch that come down the river with the smoke coming out of the chimneys. And I would love to have seen that, bring that back again for my kids and for my grandkids to see.
0: Well, we're talking about 2027, but at the Pirate Fest, an opportunity for people to learn more and maybe put a Wanigan in next year.
1: Put a Wanigan in next year, get a hold of me, and we can I can give you an idea how to make a Wanigan. The one that I made, it sits at the flower station now, and it was pretty neat just to put something together and sort of see history fall into place.
0: Well, people who don't recognize the word Wanigan, it's a raft used by the lumbermen way back in the day.
1: Back in the day, they used it. They would cook their meals, and they'd go down the river and feed the loggers that worked sorting the logs and any kind of river work that would need to be done. That's what these camps were for. So we brought it back, hopefully bring it back and have a good response to it. And it's pretty cool just to watch them.
0: So that was sponsored by the JCs for many years, and then it kind of faded out. Now bringing it back, the Sheboygan River, a little more attention. That's all right.
1: It is, yes. This is going to be, it's cool. Not just for the young ones, but it bring back a lot of memories for the old ones, older folks. And I've talked to quite a few that you're going to bring it back again? This is cool. We'd love to see this again. Because the whole family can go and watch it and hopefully be involved itself to make one. And they're easy to make. It just takes time.
0: So, Brandy, you're going to have Wanigan and Ralph on hand at different times during the Pirate Fest?
2: Absolutely. He'll be on hand Friday in Washington Park as well as Saturday at Festival Square.
1: Yes.
2: And he'll be with us Sunday for the Children's Treasure Hunt at City Beach.
0: Okay, so you can check it out at the Pirate Fest and think about the Wanigan for next year. If people want more information, what's the best way to do that? If they want to just see what the events are or talk about taking part, what's the best way to get in touch with you guys?
2: Take a look at the Sheboygan Pirate Fest on Facebook, or you're welcome to give us a call at 231-597-9901.
0: Ralph, do you need a costume to be in the Wanigan race?
1: It probably wouldn't hurt to put something on, yes. Especially a Pirate Festival Wanigan. I've got my big bear coat that I've had in the parade up in Mackinac and my bobcat hat to represent what they possibly would look like back then. But, just come as you are and we'll throw something together and hopefully it floats.
2: That's right. As a matter of fact, we did have the Wanigan in the Memorial Parade, and we won first place.
1: First place, yes, for best in show,
2: I believe
1: is what it was.
0: You survived that.
2: We did it.
1: Oh, was that cold?
2: Wind and all.
0: It'll be warmer for the Pirate Fest.
2: Amen to that, for sure.
0: Want to thank Brandy and Ralph for coming in. This sounds exciting. We've got the Pirate Fest, the new event later this month, and then the Wanigan race next year.
1: Next year.
2: Mid-July.
1: Okay. Is that what it is, mid-July?
2: Mid-July 2027.
0: Yeah. Mark it down.
1: Yeah. Mark it down.
2: Yeah, we currently have 8 Wanigans already signed up.
0: Perfect.
1: So get my number out there. They can call me, and I can give them an idea. My number is 818-3173. Ralph Nealis.
0: Wanigan Ralph. Brandy Wodurski. Thanks for the information. We're looking forward to it.
2: Thanks, Mike.
1: Thank you.
0: I'm Mike Grisdale. Black Diamond Broadcasting.
3: Big Country Gold. Tonight for Sheboygan, Indian River, and the Straits of Mackinac, chance of showers and thunderstorms, low around 52. Morning fog tomorrow, becoming partly sunny, high 80. Showers and thunderstorms Thursday, high 82.
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1: USA Radio News, I'm Ron Warner. A federal judge is blocking the Trump administration's visa payment policy.
2: The judge in the case ruled that the $100,000 fee was equivalent to a tax and therefore needs congressional approval. President Trump had imposed the fee through an executive order claiming the H-1B visa program had been abused for years and that there are plenty of qualified Americans to take the jobs. An estimated 730,000 H-1B visa holders work in the United States. The vast majority hail from India and work in the tech sector. The White House says it will appeal the decision. Tony Waterman, Washington.
1: President Trump's agriculture secretary says the administration is taking the threat of an invasive flesh-eating insect seriously.
3: Brooke Rollins says that tens of millions of dollars has been spent on a sterile fly facility, which is seen as key to stopping the invasion.
4: Sterile flies mate with the New World screwworm flies and prevent them from reproducing.
3: Later this week, she'll visit the Texas border area that has become ground zero. There have been 5 confirmed cases, 4 in Texas, 1 in New Mexico. The screwworm fly lays eggs in open wounds and left untreated in livestock can cause death within days. I'm Mark Mayfield.
1: Bill Gates will testify before Congress tomorrow about his relationship with the late sex criminal Jeffrey Epstein.
5: The billionaire Microsoft founder will appear at a closed-door hearing of the House Oversight Committee that's heard testimony from people like former President Bill Clinton, former Attorney General Pam Bondi, and Commerce Secretary Howard Lutnick. Gates, who showed up in pictures with Epstein in a Justice Department release last year, said he met with Epstein multiple times starting in 2011. That's 3 years after Epstein pleaded guilty to soliciting prostitution with a minor. Gates also said his charitable foundation was in no way financially involved with Epstein. I'm Michael Kastner.
1: From America's News Network, USA Radio News.
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1: Senate Republicans made a late push to advance President Trump's voter ID and citizenship verification plan, but the effort hit a familiar roadblock. 2 amendments to attach the SAVE Act to a major immigration funding bill fell short as several Republicans broke ranks and Senate rules kept the measure from moving forward. Supporters say the plan would strengthen election security. Critics argue it could create new barriers for some voters. ICE agents are facing renewed scrutiny over the use of masks in the field as Border Czar Tom Homan defends the practice amid rising threats against officers.
7: Tom Homan says ICE officers have a good reason to wear those masks. He appeared on Fox News.
8: I'm not putting one ICE officer at risk. There's no requirement they wear a mask. They do it out of choice because of threats and because of doxing of them and their families.
7: Homan says that agents will not be forced to remove their masks if it puts their safety at risk. Anthony Lucero, USA Radio News.
1: Researchers in Finland say bumblebees' brains are buzzing

0: lot more than previously thought.
1: They say the bumblebees are solving problems similar to the tests used with chimps and elephants. The University of Aluled team says untrained bees moved a small ball under a fake flower, climbed on it, and reached sugar water overhead. Scientists say the results point to goal-driven problem-solving and not just instinct or luck. Bumblebees help pollinate food crops, but researchers say they're now nearly 50% less likely to be seen in parts of North America than they were some 50 years ago. I'm Tammy Trujillo.
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4: For Sheboygan, Indian River, and the Straits of Mackinac, chance of showers and thunderstorms tonight, low 52. Fog starts out the morning tomorrow, becoming partly sunny, high Wednesday, 80. Showers and thunderstorms on Thursday, high 82. Mostly sunny on Friday, high around 76. Looking into Saturday, mostly sunny, high 72. That's your forecast. I'm Tim O'Brien.
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Sure, we'd love to have the Tigers on the stream, but rules are rules. We've got some classic country and big country gold that we love even more, like this one here.

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Darling, I've wasted a lot of years not seeing the real you. But tonight your beauty is shining through. And I never took the time to let you know. So before he takes you away,

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1: Hello everyone, this is your Action News reporter with all the news that is news across the nation on the scene at the supermarket. There seems to have been some disturbance here. Pardon me, sir, did you see what happened?
2: Yeah, I did. I was standing over by the tomatoes and here he come, running through the pole beans, through the fruits and vegetables, naked as a jaybird. And I hollered over to Ethel, I said, "Don't look, Ethel!" And it's too late, she'd already been incensed.
3: He comes.

0: And we're here at the gas station. 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
1: Yeah, I was just in here getting my tires checked, and he just appeared out of the traffic. Just come streaking around the grease right there. Didn't have nothing on but a smile. I looked in there, and Ethel was getting her cold drink. I hollered, "Don't look, Ethel!" And it's too late. She'd already been mooned. Flashed her right there in front of the shock absorber.
2: Gang fruit!
1: Boogity, boogity.

0: Once again, your Action News reporter in the booth at the gym covering the disturbance at the basketball playoff. Pardon me, sir. Did you see what happened?
1: Yeah, deep. Hey, Tom, I was just going down there to get Ethel a snow cone. Here he come, right out of the cheap seats. Dribbling. Right down the middle of the court. Didn't have on nothing but his PS. Made a hook shot and got out through the concession stand. I hollered up at Ethel. I said, "Don't look, Ethel!" And it was too late. She'd already got a free shot. Grandstand. Right there in front of the home team.
2: What do you say, calling the street?
3: Here it comes again. Who's that with it? Ethel! Is that you, Ethel?
2: He's just as proud as he can be.
3: What do you think you're doing?
2: Anatomy. He gon' give us
3: you a get
2: key.
3: Your cones on!
2: What do you say, calling the street?
3: Ethel! Where you go?
2: If there's an audience to be found, he'll be streaking it round, inviting public to tea.
3: Say it isn't so, Ethel!

While we're out there hitting, we're in here playing the hits. Hey, no tigers on the stream. Sorry about that. But there's plenty of classic country to be had right here on Big Country Gold.